Definitely reaching way back for the sample in that track. The original song, Mr. Sandman, was actually released way back in the 50s. But Ade brings that sentiment into the 21st century with a twist. Ade used to perform as just Day. She was a contestant on CTV's The Launch way back in 2019. And she said that with this music, she hopes it serves as an honest reminder to stay the course when you believe in something. Keep believing in those dreams. That was Sandman. And that's how we kick off your show today. Welcome. My name is Angeline Tetawayo. So I premiered this next track last Wednesday, 2 full days before it arrived on DSPs. And now it's officially out in the world for all to enjoy. K-Riz is an artist based in Calgary, and he hopes this sound inspires you to, kind of let go of your worries, your inhibitions, maybe dance a little bit. Featuring Octavio and Santos, Bobby Lewis, and Geneva here.

She calls the song an irresistible declaration of the exhausting cycle of love that only shows up when you're already walking away. Familiar with this? This phenomenon? She says it's also about how much of ourselves we surrender to people who mistake pursuit for love. That definitely sticks. New music from the outstanding Danielle Ponder. She's releasing a new album in October called Everything Has Changed off that, Sun and Moon. I'm Angeline Tetelaeo. A few more new tunes to share with you before getting into more familiar territory with music from Jay-Z. But first, Dawn Richard, a former member of the group Danity Kane. Her album actually shares the same release date as Danielle Ponder's. Creole Culture drops October 9th, and she says that this particular music is about unlearning the lie that your value has to be earned. Quote, sometimes the greatest act of resistance is believing you are always worthy. Once again, Dawn Richard with Enough.

The song is about knowing your own worth and letting someone else in on that. That's LXC with Wanna Be Loved. I'm Angeline Tetaweo. This is The Block on CBC Music. De La Soul's early catalog, as you may know, had been absent from streaming services up until a couple years ago, and the amount of work that was needed to clear all those samples was, like, huge. To clear the multitudes of samples so these songs could be available digitally was crazy. And at times, they were unsuccessful, from straight-up rejection to situations where the cost was too astronomical for it to make sense to clear. So in those cases, they had to change the song itself. Some cases, they had to replay the sampled parts. And in others, they had to take the sample out entirely. And that's the case with this next song. The original album version has a clip of Eddie Murphy at the end. It's taken from his delirious stand-up special, where he asked the audience, anyone ever get hit by a car? Well, that's missing from the digital versions. And when it comes down to it, it's a very small piece that I think most fans can probably live without. Here is De La Soul with The Magic Number.

Hustle no rock and roll, unless your name's Brewster, cause Brewster's a punk. Parents let go cause it's magic in the air. Criticizing rap shows you're out of order. Stop looking, listen to the phrase and Fred Astaire's, and don't get offended while Mace Dosido's your daughter. A tri-camera roll system is now set. Fly around the store under Daisy Productions. It stands for the inner sound, y'all, in your Corvette, that the action's not a trick, but

0: rehearse. I'm divine and my mind expands throughout the universe. A female rapper with a message to send. The Queen Latifah is a perfect specimen.
1: My sister, can I get some?
0: Sure, Moni Love, grab the mic and get dumb. Yo.

That is Arden representing the city of Edmonton with Devoted. This is The Block on CBC Music. I'm Angeline Tetawayo. Thanks for tuning in this Monday night. Straight ahead, I'm going to take you back in the day to celebrate the short life of a singer-songwriter and electrifying performer who was championed by Curtis Mayfield. Unfortunately, he would not live to see the release of his debut album, one that has aged like fine wine over the past 50 years. If you find yourself a copy, know that it's worth a pretty penny. So stick around to go way back when and celebrate the life and legacy of a young artist taken too soon. But first, Fairly Fresh music from Faiza. Here is Suddenly.

The influence of Black music on popular culture is immeasurable, trendsetting, and historical, with billions of stories to tell. This is Way Back When on the Block. The psychedelic funk singer known as Baby Huey became one of the most distinctive and tragic figures in late 1960s Chicago soul. He was born James Thomas Ramey in the summer of 1944 in Richmond, Indiana. At 19, he moved to the Chicago area and while still in school sang in several local bands. James's stage presence always preceded him due to a glandular disorder which pushed his weight to about 350 pounds. Nevertheless, he made light of his condition, adopting the stage name Baby Huey after the gigantic talking cartoon duck. But with his weight came lingering health issues. In 1963, Huey began performing professionally alongside musicians Melvin Deacon Jones and Johnny Ross in the band known as Baby Huey and the Babysitters. They had local soul hits like Beg Me, Monkey Man, Messin' with the Kid, and Just Being Careful. They became known around Chicago for their live shows. During the late 1960s, the band took a psychedelic soul turn. Huey began sporting an afro and dashikis and adding sing-song self-referential rhymes to his live performances, not unlike rapping. In 1969, Baby Huey and the Babysitters landed an audition with Donny Hathaway, who at the time was an arranger at Curtum Records, the label founded by Curtis Mayfield. When Curtis saw them for himself, he was very impressed with Baby Huey, not the band. As you might expect, there were hard feelings among them. And while Johnny Ross and Melvin Jones did participate in the recording of the Baby Huey album, they would ultimately quit the band mid-recording. Curtis Mayfield would sign on to produce what would become Baby Huey's only full-length album. But mid-production, tragedy would strike. Huey was now a heavy drinker and had developed a growing addiction to heroin, which along with his weight, which was now pushing 400 pounds, had taken a serious toll on his health. On October 28, 1970, Baby Huey died of a drug-related heart attack in a Chicago hotel room. His debut album, The Baby Huey Story, The Living Legend, would be released posthumously in early 1971. Curtis Mayfield's influence was central to the album. His musical style at the time helped shape the sophisticated funk soul sound surrounding Huey's vocals, most notably on Mighty Mighty Children. Say it again now. And Hard Times. Having hard times in this crazy town. Having hard times. There's no love to be found. The album also featured Huey's memorable extended interpolation of Sam Cooke's A Change Is Gonna Come. Oh, yes it will. While it wasn't a major commercial success at the time, the album eventually became regarded as a classic piece of psychedelic soul and an important sampling source for the emerging hip-hop generation. As for the Babysitters, after Huey's death, they attempted to continue performing and brought in a teenage Chaka Khan as their new lead singer. She was still largely unknown at the time, and her stint with the band was short-lived before they called it quits. Baby Huey lived only 26 years, but his enormous voice, charismatic performances, and lone album gave him a remarkably enduring place in the history of funk soul. Born this week, way back when, on August 17th, 1944, this is Baby Huey and the Babysitters with Hard Times.

0: From Alabama Shakes. You'll find that on their upcoming album, I Must Be Dreaming, which is out at the end of the month. That was I Feel Hope Coming. This next new tune was born of some of the same observations that inspired I Feel Hope Coming. These observations about the current socio-political climate. Brittany Howard and the band feel like the young folks are growing up able to see through political maneuvering and propaganda, and that in and of itself is giving us hope. Julian Taylor is on the same page. He hasn't lost hope, saying, quote, it's a strange time. I think people are stressed, confused, hurt, and it feels as if those emotions are being taken out on one another. So this song is a reminder to keep pushing forward, even or especially when it's not easy. Here is Drive.
1: Welcome to the weird. How the hell did we get here? Seems like all decency's disappeared.

the late, great Aretha Franklin. The anniversary of her death passed over the weekend. She was able to carve out a career in pop music that spanned decades with her ability to constantly evolve with changing sonic landscapes. You need only listen to that song to hear, oh yeah, that's a track from the 80s. Released in the summer of 1985, that was the title track from the album, Who's Zoomin' Who? I'm Angeline Tetaweo. You're listening to The Block on CBC Music. So Dr. Dre has revealed some of the behind the scenes of this next song, revealing that the original sample was from a Boz Scaggs tune. The first time he recorded the track with Snoop, Snoop was actually in jail and actually rapped over the phone into the mic. Later, Dr. Dre would replace the Boz Scaggs sample with I Wanna Do Something Freaky to You from Leon Haywood. And by then, Snoop was released from jail and was able to go to Dre's house to record his verses in person. Dr.

Andre then took the finished track to a house party and played it for the people there. And judging by their reaction, he knew it would be a hit. It was only prevented from reaching the number one spot on the U.S. pop charts by, drumroll please, Informer by Snow.

That's a little something to rattle your speakers. That's Kelly Sway and Leia with I Like It. I'm Angeline Tetteweo. This is The Block. I still have a couple new tunes to share with you this Monday evening, including tracks from Canadian musicians Roy Woods and Rosa Belle. But first, Layla Hathaway. She's the firstborn daughter of the late, great Donny Hathaway. And with this next song, she's bringing us into her family, into her history, the story of what shaped her. It is a very sort of cinematic, but almost like Broadway musical-esque song. It really sets the scene. Chicago's Bronzeville neighborhood. During the Great Migrations, thousands of Southern blacks came north to what was lovingly referred to as Chicago's Harlem to escape the brutal and lethal Jim Crow. And you hear that reflected in the opening lines of spoken word poetry by Jay Ivey. So once again, this is Layla Hathaway with 47th Street.

Louisville, these country folk figured out how to make a way. Our people made something out of nothing. There's always been magic in our DNA. From our art, our poetry, to the music we would play, the whole world watches. Our black renaissance was put on full display. We were raised right, traditions were passed down. We welcomed new life. We had our own doctors and banks. We had our fair share of unfair fights. We weren't all rich, but this felt like a small

rising like the full moon, shining bright. That's what success looks like, and nothing's gonna stop her. That was Tyna with Moonlight. I'm Angeline Tedawayo. You're listening to The Block. So this next track is from another musician who's descended from musical royalty. Her father is Ernie Isley of the Isley Brothers. Alex Isley is one of 11 children descended from the Isley Brothers clan, but Alex is really the only one pursuing music as a career professionally. She said growing up Isley was fun, and there was nothing but music everywhere. And the thing she holds close to her heart as a daughter of this legacy is the longevity of the Isley Brothers, that her father and living uncles are still out there performing and doing what they love. And she believes she's cut from the same cloth. Here is Alex Isley with Westside.

Sounds like she's not one for dramatic displays of passion. She doesn't need to break things or fly into a jealous rage. That was Luna L with Moment of Silence. I'm Angeline Tedeweo. This is The Block on CBC Music. Victoria Monet is currently paving the way to the follow-up to her critically acclaimed and award-winning album, Jaguar 2. Now, this new album, which is coming out in October, is called Frequency of Love. And I thought, what an interesting choice of title. Because the frequency of love is something called the miracle tone, and it's 528 hertz. And you can actually tune your music to this frequency. So I was curious if frequency of love is more than just a title. I was wondering if it indicated how she went about recording this new music. But if this song is any indication, it's not that deep. She didn't go full woo-woo metaphysical with this because it was recorded in D minor at 440 hertz, which is the established industry standard. Here is Reach Out.

That's music from Toronto's Roy Woods. It's one of 10 tracks on his new project, and those 10 tracks are reflected in the title of the album, which is simply X. You heard Beautiful as I come to my last few for you this Monday night. Still to come, one more new tune from Rosabel, but first Alicia Keys. It's a song that really captures what she calls a very private feeling. This feeling of loving someone to a degree where no one can convince you otherwise. Your family or friends, they can say what they want, try to get in the way, nothing will make a difference. But who could have inspired this song? Was it an actual person? Was it a crush? Was it about her future husband, Swizz Beatz? So, of course, I did a little bit of digging. It was released in 2007. This was a year after her breakup with Carrie Brothers, with whom she actually wrote the song that earned them both a Grammy Award. But she didn't want to get married, so they broke up. She wouldn't reconnect with Swizz Beatz till the following year, when her feelings towards him apparently changed. She no longer found him annoying. So I guess I file this away as her wish for a kind of love like this at the time, which from outside looking in, I think she may have found. Here's No One.

She said the song represents the moment where self-doubt gives way to clarity. That's the Toronto-based singer-songwriter Rosabel, music off her debut album In Bloom. You heard Flowers. And with that, your show's about to be a wrap. Thanks so much for listening to The Block. My name is Angeline Tedeweo. I'll be back tomorrow and every weeknight on your radio or anytime, any place on demand, cbc.ca/theblock or with your CBC Listen app. I'm going to leave you with music from Cresha Turner. This is off her upcoming Neo Jazz album. She actually said this song is about her father, who brought her up so sheltered that she wasn't really prepared for real life. This is Utopia. Peace and love. Talk soon.

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1: Microphone check, 1, 2, 1, 2. Hey, it's Odario Williams transmitting to you direct from downtown Toronto. You're listening to CBC Music. This is After Dark. On this program, you'll always hear a few old school grooves for the old souls out there. And of course, some new discoveries for the musically curious. We'll kick things off with Charlie XCX. Here's Apple.

You just heard Cree with I Can Make It. I'm your late night host, Odario, spinning tunes into the wee small hours. Happy to have you here with me. I'll play your track by Billion. Great voice. She's a young artist in her early 20s. She's got this velvet-rich voice with introspective lyrics that explore growth, growing up as an adult and as a musician. And she's been compared to a young Adele in the past. Rolling Stone had called her that. I thought that was pretty cool. Well, here's the music of Billion. This track's called Otis.

The bluesy rock and soul of George Leach. Track's called Try. This next tune is by Devin Gilfillian. It's off his third record, written and recorded at the legendary RCA Studios in Nashville. You see, he moved to Nashville in 2013 to sink into the music industry there. He joined a blues covers band. He started to play a lot of gospel-inspired blues rock. And now he's putting out his third record. It's titled Time Will Tell. Here's the music of Devin Gilfillian. This one's called

a feel-good tune by Sunshine Makers. And they do have a lot of those feel-good tunes. That vibe you just heard.

called The Sun Still Shines. This next track is by Michael Kiwanuka. I just admire his work over the years. Even when he started off years ago, he always seemed like an old soul. He seemed well beyond his years. Well, this tune, it's called Floating Parade. He says it's basically a metaphorical movement of taking yourself out of an uncomfortable situation and seeking comfort elsewhere. It's pretty much driven by the power of the mind. Of course, Michael Kiwanuka writes songs about the power of the mind. It's only right. Again, this one's called Floating Parade.

A soundtrack for the end of your day or the beginning of your night. This is After Dark with Odario Williams on CBC Music.

That was Winnipeg's Begonia with Get to You. And this is After Dark on a Monday night in August. I hope you've been enjoying your summer. I mean, it's moving along pretty quickly. Summertime is a great time to unwind, have some lazy days, enjoy some laughter, some good company if you can find some. Or there's always good music. How about that? This next track is by Brooklyn's Yaya Bay. It's about, well, artists that put their life on a platform for all to examine and see. I guess that's what artists are supposed to do. Well, she wrote a song about it. It's called Blue. Here's Yaya Bay.

cool tune by Shea Diamond. It's called Good Pressure. Now, Shea Diamond grew up feeling bad pressure, she says, to act masculine, despite knowing early on in her life that she identified as a woman. Well, she was also very much inspired by the fierceness of Tina Turner and always knew that she wanted to sing. So there you have it, a track by Shea Diamond. Again, it's called Good Pressure. Let's get into our moment of soul song right about now. This one's by Glasgow artist Al Kent. Now, he's just a man about town out of Glasgow. He's a disco-digging aficionado. He's a DJ, a house music producer. He's a remixer. And he also works with live band The Disco Love Orchestra. Well, here's one of those songs with the band. It's called Come Back Home. Here's Al Kent.

You just heard Ramon Chicharan with Ire. I'm your late night host, Odario. Here's Cassandra Jenkins. It's off her record, My Light, My Destroyer. And she's known for her guitar-driven indie rock. But she also adds a bit of new age flavor, which is pretty cool. She'll splash into jazz from time to time. And a lot of it gets described as sophistopop, which I think is pretty brilliant and fitting. Here's Cassandra Jenkins with Only One.

I leave the place that I sleep. Make my head turn 180 degrees. And it's nice to know that there's something else out there in the world. Like, you know, like at least that there's something that's greater than me. When all that happened, it weren't the best that I've been. Ask anyone of my loved ones, it was testing of me. On the edge of the cliff, I've been for too long, but a lesson it's been. It helped me find peace. What happened to him could have happened to me. Look at my son and choose. Look at what I've achieved. Nearly makes me weep. Makes me wanna just be less deep. Be more free. 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Do you know what I mean?

love, putting my feet in mud, gobbing outside, watch the rain fall down, feel like it's all my pain poured out. 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What goes up comes down, the world goes round, and everything changes, but I don't know how. Do we need to know? Not now, I'm just grateful I am around. It's a big world out there somehow. It's a big world out there sometimes. Hard to know when you don't.

coming out of Montreal. That's Geoffroy featuring Frankie Stu and Harvey Gunn. It's called No Calls Before Noon. This next track's by Alabama Shakes, and I tell you, I'm just so happy to see the return of Alabama Shakes. It's their first record in about 11 years. Now, I just love their record Sound and Color that dropped in 2015. And Brittany Howard, the lead vocalist, she's been putting out solo stuff over the years, which has all been great, but I just love when this band is together. Now, they've got a new record called I Must Be Dreaming. Here's a standout tune titled I Feel Hope Coming. And they say this song is about the increasingly chaotic world, but more importantly, it's about choosing optimism and community. Here's Alabama Shakes.

A beautiful tune by The Fretless. Now, they're a folk quartet. You've got two fiddles, a viola, and a cello. And they tend to cover a lot of songs, a lot of interesting songs. And they have some cool songs of their own, some originals, like the one you just heard, titled Icarus. It's a song about massive changes in your life and navigating those changes. It features Madeline Roger on vocals. Again, that was The Fretless with Icarus. It's After Dark on CBC Music. Up next on deck is Saskatoon MC Big Tones with Things Get Easier.

great stuff. A great combination. Two of UK's absolute finest. That's producer and singer Nia Archives working with Georgia Smith. I really like that collab. It's called Get Me Down. Hey, you're tapped into After Dark on a Monday night. If you are feeling alive, if you're feeling it, and you know what I mean by it, if you're feeling it, you can write me a note. You can make it as lengthy as you wish. Share your thoughts. Let me know how life is going. It's just good to hear from you. You can send that note to afterdark@cbc.ca. Up next is Winnipeg's Slow Leaves with Don't Fret.

a great tune by New York City's Buzzy Lee, a song she put together with her husband and producer. It's called I'll Wait. It's After Dark on CBC Music. I'll play you a groovy little tune by the Flying Stars of Brooklyn. Now, that's the stage name, or one of the stage names, for musician Aaron Fraser, who's also part of the band Duran Jones and the Indications. Now, Aaron Fraser, he is an avid collector of 45s, particularly gospel records and soul records from the 50s and 60s. And he always wanted to emulate that rich vintage sound with his own work. So he started a thing called the Flying Stars of Brooklyn. I'll play you a tune. Here's My God Has a Telephone.

a gorgeous tune by Georgia Harmer. It's titled, Can We Be Still? Now, she says this song is a dedication to friendship, or more importantly, it's about lifelong best friendship, as she puts it. It's about, well, striving to protect that best friendship, especially the ones that have lasted for many years. Very relatable. And again, a beautiful tune. That was Georgia Harmer with Can We Be Still? You're listening to After Dark on CBC Music. I'm your host, Odario, spinning tunes till 1 a.m.

You just heard Japanese Breakfast with Orlando in Love. I'm your late night host, Odario. Here is Canadian soul pop singer Ami Chun, originally from Regina, Saskatchewan, currently based in Winnipeg, and has an EP titled Aries Baby. Now, she says these songs explore love and self-discovery, but more importantly, the messy work of becoming and growing. I like that. And, well, maturing as a human, as a musician, as a person in this world. And she says songs on this project are also about wanting and being wanted. Here's Ami Chun with Driving.

Now, I really like that collaboration. Two of my favorites to come out of London Town, UK these days. You've got Arlo Parks working with Sampha, one of the coolest voices in music. That track's called Senses. This next tune is the return of Toronto band Holy F. It's off their record Event Beat, their sixth album. And they keep up the art of improvisation, which is pretty cool. Now, they basically wanted this funky groove to act as a euphoric and psychedelic dream that's drenched in technicolor. I thought that's a pretty cool description. Here's Holy F with Elevate.

But the needle to the record, that's Shub featuring Natasha Fisher with Eye of the Storm. I tell you, on this program, there's plenty of fabulous poets and players. Always an interesting bunch on After Dark. I hope you agree, and I hope you enjoy. Now, on this program, there's also Canadian artists that you may not have heard of before, but I think you should listen to. I've got Avril Jensen on the way, Harrison coming up, the work of Shin Shin, and more. Up next is Calgary crew, or collective, I should say, called Fashion Squad. This one's working with Sergeant and Comrade. It's called Stars in Her Eyes.

Day Wilson, coming off her record Cyan Blue. Now, she says a lot of songs on the project were written to herself for herself, encouraging herself to get out of her own way. I like that. The track you just heard is called Canopy. Again, that was Charlotte Day Wilson. We'll keep things rolling with longtime running band Stereolab. Here's Constant and Complete Movement Unknown.

Interesting tune, a catchy tune, by Canadian artist Avril Jensen. A song about a dog, actually. A song about learning from dogs. It's called Dog Everybody Learns. She just says that we can learn from dogs. We can learn about their honesty and their instincts. Hey, I agree with that, being a dog person myself. Again, that was Avril Jensen. You're listening to After Dark. Up next is Harrison with Southwood.

checking out the sounds of Puma Blue. It's an artist coming out of Atlanta. Now, this song is titled Falling Down. It's about struggling to get yourself out of a hole. Now, a lot of us find ourselves in holes. And he says this song isn't necessarily about picking yourself back up out of that hole. It's actually about the falling into the hole in the first place. Again, that was Puma Blue with Falling Down. You're listening to After Dark on CBC Music. Here's Toronto's Shin Shin with Glimmer.

That was Vancouver's Piano with a Bit of Coquitlam. I'm your late night host, Odario, on the MIC. Now, this program is intended for a late night listen, but we're going to wrap it up pretty soon. If you'd like to keep this so-called party going on a Monday night, maybe till the sun comes up, hey, you certainly can, because you can check out the 24-hour playlists that run here on CBC Music. You just go to cbcmusic.ca/playlists. 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Ooh, that's a good playlist. Here's a track that's on that list. This is Galantis with Do You Mind?

You just heard Adalia with I-95. I'm your late night host, Odario, signing off for the night. Always great to have you here with me. Thank you for being here. I got to give a shout out and a thank you to Dev Modi out there for helping us piece this together. I'll be back tomorrow, 9 p.m., half hour later in Newfoundland. I'll see you then. Thanks for listening.

0: right to remain silent. 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

0: Over the past few years, to the traditional sounds of an English summer, the drone of lawnmowers, the smack of leather on willow, has been added a new noise.
1: What were the skies like when you were young?
2: They went on forever. We lived in Arizona, and the skies always had little fluffy clouds in them, and they were long and clear. There were lots of stars at night. And when it would rain, they were beautiful, the most beautiful skies, as a matter of fact. The sunsets were purple and red and yellow and on fire. And

When I was a kid, funky didn't have nothing to do with music. 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See, funky was grandma's bloomers.

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1: I mind my words because they're gonna last forever. But I also speak my mind because it's gonna last forever.

I guess I didn't know. I guess I didn't know. I guess I didn't know.

I guess I didn't know. I guess I didn't know. I guess I didn't know. I guess I didn't. I guess I didn't. I guess I didn't. I guess I didn't. I guess I didn't. I guess I didn't.

0: 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Canadian officials have less than 17 hours to negotiate a deal before new 50% tariffs are set to take effect on a host of Canadian goods. Yesterday, Prime Minister Mark Carney and U.S. President Donald Trump briefly spoke by phone about the negotiations. As Michelle Allen reports, the tariffs could be a crushing blow to BC's hard-pressed forestry sector.
1: Richmond Plywood says they've loaded their last shipment to the U.S. The BC company says it's paused American sales, even though they're its biggest moneymaker. They're bracing for a 50% tariff on some forest products. It starts Wednesday, unless Canada and the U.S. reach a deal. Plywood is just one on a long list of tariff targets, including veneer, paper, packaging, and particle board. David Elstone is an advisor to the BC forestry industry.
2: It's $1 billion worth of Canadian forest products from British Columbia that are at risk here.
1: The U.S. already charges over 45% in cumulative tariffs on Canadian softwood lumber. Products like plywood and veneer were some of the few things that escaped these punishing tariff rates. Elstone says most of the tariff products would be hard to market elsewhere. Prime Minister Mark Carney still has a day left before the tariffs are due to take effect Wednesday. A few final hours to reach a mutually agreeable deal with U.S. President Donald Trump. Michelle Allen, CBC News, Vancouver.
0: Those talks expected to continue today. U.S. Commerce Secretary Howard Lutnick joined negotiations yesterday, suggesting they may include tariffs on steel, aluminum, and cars. Ahead of the deadline, Unifor National President Lana Payne is urging the federal government not to give in.
3: We have seen that the concessions that we have given already, whether it's the digital services tax, whether it is the discussions now on the Online Streaming Act, none of that has led to a place where we have been able to get the tariffs lifted. So if we don't get a deal, there is only one path for Canada, and that is to retaliate, and to retaliate hard.
0: The new 50% tariffs would target about $28 billion worth of Canadian goods. Kids head back to school in about 3 weeks' time, but getting them to open up about school-related fears can be difficult, especially if direct questioning makes them feel put on the spot. Julia Valerioni is a mental health social worker with the Regional Children's Center in Windsor, Ontario. She suggests easing into tough topics.
4: Maybe we start to drop some conversation starters or even just relating to your kids. So being like, oh, I remember when it was coming up to my couple of weeks before school, I would start to get so nervous. Have you ever felt nervous about that? Are you worried about anything? And even just relating to them in that way, making it a really nice, easy, open conversation.
0: Valeriani says adjusting sleep schedules and daily routines weeks ahead of the first bell is also key to easing back to school anxiety. A sellout crowd of nearly 20,000 is expected at Toronto's Scotiabank Arena tonight, coming to watch basketball star Caitlin Clark and the Eastern Conference leading Indiana Fever take on the struggling Toronto Tempo, Canada's only WNBA team. As Jennifer Yoon reports, it's coming at a pivotal time for women's basketball.
5: It's going to be a full house.
6: Some Torontonians might be cheering against their WNBA team tonight at a home game. But Tempo coach Sandy Brondello's still excited. For the first time on Canadian soil, basketball superstar Caitlin Clark will be taking to the court.
7: Caitlin's going to get a lot of cheers. I love it, even as a Tempo coach here.
6: Clark, who plays for the Indiana Fever, has been pivotal in making women's basketball more popular. Her games draw huge viewership and drive massive ticket sales. With more eyes on the court tonight, the pressure is on for the Tempo, says Brondello.
7: We're in front of our home fans, but now we've got all...

0: Eyes on us being a national televised game.
1: But it could be a tough match for the Toronto Tempo. The team has just finished a 10-match loss streak. Jennifer Yoon, CBC News, Toronto.
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4: Good morning, good morning. So much great music headed your way, including a song from an artist who is playing Montreal in September, Toronto in October. Now, I want to know how your summer has been going, because mine's been going great. You know what I did last night? And it was the most satisfying thing, Ryan, I've ever done in my life. Cleaned out my freezer. Turns out I have some stuff in there from 4 years ago. Here's a new Pornographers, Crash Years.

0: new pornographers. Let me tell you, things are getting exciting around here on Mornings. Ryan, what did you do on the weekend?
1: I re-caulked
0: yes.
1: my bathroom tub, my bathtub.
0: Ooh.
1: And my wife and I, we ended up buying a new blender.
0: Oh, guys, if this is not the most exciting morning show you have ever heard in your life.
1: It's called Growing Up.
0: That's right. I love growing up. I love growing up. I love staying in and organizing. Who am I? Okay, Julia Jacklin, like so many artists who have been in this industry for a while and has seen it shift from like this music-oriented business to a visually-oriented business. You know, back in the day, musicians just had to worry about, you know, doing one photo shoot or one video. That's all they needed to worry about. But now, artists are expected to upload like 15 videos to social media every single day. Julia Jacklin from Australia, not into it, not into it all. So she decided to combine her pleasures of music and her love of reality TV. So for one of these videos for her album, she actually went to the restaurant that is featured in Vanderpump Rules. If you know, you know, Sir Restaurant. She did a whole video behind the restaurant pretending she was the characters. You gotta check it out. It's awesome. P.S. I'll be making a video for my new EP down on the Mr. Dress-Up bench in the CBC building later. Here's Julia Jacklin. Get away from me.

Jade Lamack there with Runnin' Home. I'm Dav. This is Mornings on CBC Music. And Magi Merlin is playing Montreal September 17th and then Toronto October 14th in the middle of a big, big, big tour. Here's Whip.

Coco Love and Zach Zoya there with Man I Am Not. Okay, coming up in two songs time, it's Under the Covers. Songs are not this like one size fits all type situation hat thing. No, they're open to different sizes, different alterations, different interpretations. Today you're going to hear a version of this.

world and myself is loving the sound of Andrea Corey singing that. Coming up in two tunes, you're going to hear a great version of Breathless. First, Sloan, Everything You've Done Wrong, and this one from Steven Sanchez, Check the Money.

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1: You're about to hear, ironically, a pretty breathy version of this huge hit.

Pun intended. That was Breathless by The Corrs, the Irish band. Now, if you're an artist from overseas, your goal is to become big in America. That's it. It's your big goal. And in the year 2000, one of the biggest artists in the world was Shania Twain. So it made sense that the band The Corrs reached out to Shania's producer and now ex-husband Mutt Lange to help them make an impression with their third album in the United States. They had not broken through until that point. And it really did work. He co-wrote, co-produced this song, and it hit the top 40 on the Billboard 100. And it was nominated for a Grammy for Best Pop Performance by a duo or a group with vocals. It's a long title there. And they ended up losing to Steely Dan. But really, it's all about the nomination, isn't it? Well, this song has found a new life with a new generation of artists, including Caroline Polachek. She has been playing this song live forever. But when she got into the studio, she really made it hers. Check it out. This is Breathless.

Ira Starr, All the Love. Okay, there are a bunch of rules for successfully being in a band. Number one rule, never date anybody in your band. Never date anybody in your band. I had to say it twice to reiterate it. The second one is never play anybody a song you wrote as a joke or you don't take seriously, because I guarantee you that is the song that people are going to choose to be a single, whether that's the record label or whether it's the world itself. And it's going to come out and it's going to be a huge hit and you're going to have to sing it every night. Okay. Bachman Turner Overdrive recorded this next song as a joke to kind of make fun of Randy Bachman's brother who had a stutter. Not a nice joke, but a joke nonetheless. It was like this elaborate tease. It was never meant to be released. Randy went back in, re-recorded the vocal with no stutter, but once the label heard it with the stutter, that was the one that went out into the world. Went number one, Bachman Turner Overdrive's only number one song. It was a massive worldwide hit. But as a mom, I have to follow this story up. Even though this worked out, never tease your siblings. Never. Here's, you ain't seen nothing yet. Bachman Turner Overdrive.

Thelma & James there with Alternate Ending. I'm Davenant Doyle. Ruth B. has a new record coming out. It's coming out Friday. It's called Peace to Make. People are excited. People have been waiting for new Ruth B. music. Here's Best Days.

Daniel Caesar, please do not lean. I'm Davenant Doyle. This is Mornings on CBC Music. We have time for one more, so I'm going to make it Lost Boys by Phoebe Bridgers.

0: tattoos, but are those tattoos the same? No, I don't think so. You'll hear all about that and hear that tune after the news.
1: From CBC News, The World This Hour, I'm Mike Miles. Radio-Canada Canada sources confirm there will be more trade talks today with a trade deal deadline cut off hours away. Canadians aren't the only ones waiting to hear what might happen before the deadline. American business owners buying Canadian products are bracing themselves for another hit. Rena Schmunk reports.
2: At this point, Julia Holman's Canadian suppliers are friends. She drove to Quebec from Massachusetts last summer to visit the brothers who make one of her best-selling cheeses and wants to keep their products on her shelves at her specialty food store, Fromaggio Kitchen.
3: At the end of the day, we want to help support them.
2: Holman is waiting to hear whether the Trump administration imposes new 50% levies against hundreds of Canadian goods tomorrow. As the American importer, she's the one who gets the bill. She's managed so far by cutting profits, raising prices, or both. But she says a rate of 50% would eventually be too much to handle.
3: We also have a threshold of what we can handle as a business and what our customers are willing to pay.
2: The new levies would affect a long list of Canadian goods with an estimated value of more than $20 billion. Plus, Holman says, they affect the intangible relationships between importer and exporter. Rihanna Schmunk, CBC News, Washington.
1: Newfoundland and Labrador's provincial government is hailing a hydro deal inked with Quebec and backed by Ottawa as a major windfall. But not everyone is celebrating. As Cameron Kilfoy tells us, critics are asking why the province went back on its promise to put the project to a referendum.
4: Minute one of the election that night, he promised a referendum to let Newfoundlanders and Labradorians know that they would have a say in any deal going forward. It makes it difficult to trust what he says in the future.
5: That's John Hogan, Newfoundland and Labrador's Liberal leader, speaking about Premier Tony Wakeham's decision to no longer hold a referendum on a new Churchill Falls deal. He says he's pleased to see the long-awaited deal on Churchill Falls, but feels it was rushed due to a looming election in Quebec.
4: We certainly hope we didn't give anything away. We'll look forward to reading the details.
5: The new 50-year power deal will see upgrades to the existing Churchill Falls plant, increasing its capacity, the two provinces developing Gull Island, and building of a new transmission line. Both Newfoundland and Labrador and Quebec's government hope to finalize a deal by the end of the year. Cameron Kilfoy, CBC News, St. John's.
1: The federal government's moving to repeal its electric vehicle sales mandate. It would have required EVs to make up 20% of new vehicle sales this year and 100% by 2035. Ottawa says consultations on tougher emission standards for gas-powered vehicles will begin this fall, with draft regulations targeted for early 2027. An overnight strike in Ukraine's Kharkiv region has left at least 10 people dead. Workers clearing rubble from the scene. Ukrainian President Volodymyr Zelensky says Russia attacked a busy intersection surrounded by businesses and homes. Meanwhile, Ukrainian forces staged one of their largest drone strikes since Moscow's full-scale invasion. Today, Russia's embassy in London warned there would be consequences after a report British drones are being used by Ukraine for long-range attacks against Russia. There's been another deadly school shooting in the Philippines. This local counselor in the southern city of Zamboanga describes what happened.
6: We saw one student dead on the fourth floor and then another on the fifth floor. Upon confirmation and verification from the Philippine National Police, the first victim was found on the fourth floor. The shooter then went up to the fifth floor, where he took his own life.
1: Officials say one student was shot and killed after another student opened fire inside a high school campus. Police say the shooter live-streamed the attack before taking his own life. The alleged shooter has been identified as a grade 9 student at the school. At least two other people were injured. This is the second school shooting in the Philippines this summer. That is The World This Hour. For news anytime, go to our website, cbcnews.ca. For CBC News, I'm Mike Miles.

Phoebe Bridgers with Lost Boys. I'm Davina Doyle, Wiccan music headed your way, including a song from an artist that was once mistaken for the comedian Pete Davidson because they're all covered in

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1: Good morning, good morning. Wicked music headed your way, including a song from a band whose lead singer did not take kindly to being told what

0: to do at a concert when he was opening up for the Foo Fighters might have cost him 10 grand. Find out in a little bit. First, here's Avaya Mighty, Room Service.
1: Yeah.

Avaya Mighty Room Service. I'm Davenant Doyle. This is Mornings, and the cat is out of the bag now. Okay, the actual identity of the artist known as Orville Peck. You know, for a long time, people did not know who he was. But if you go on the internet, you can figure it out pretty quickly. But before that, there were some wild theories about who he actually was. Now, Orville Peck wears a big mask, so you can't see his face. And there was a theory for a long time that he was actually the actor and comedian Pete Davidson. And Orville was like, I mean, I can see why people might think that because of the tattoos, but wouldn't they be the same tattoos? There's too little, too late. Orville Peck, with his own tattoos.

A little Donna Merrow there to wake you up in the morning. That was Break the Glass. I'm Davenant Doyle, and I got to say, every year in Toronto, there is one event that marks the end of a well-spent summer, and that is Blue Rodeo playing the amphitheater in downtown Toronto. This year, he's got William Prince opening up, and this next artist, Billy Ann, again, that's Saturday, August the 29th. Here's Otis.

want to be on your mind? Well, you wouldn't want to be on this guy's mind, okay, if he was mad at you. Because I'm talking about Josh Homme from the band Queens of the Stone Age. Now, they were opening up for Foo Fighters in Detroit last week. 65,000 capacity stadium. 65,000 people were there. And as soon as they got to the venue that day, they were told there is absolutely no smoking or vaping anywhere throughout the stadium. Seating areas, lounges, bars, suites, anything. And for Josh, unfortunately, that also meant backstage. So as a smoker, he had to wander around this big, huge stadium trying to find somewhere he could smoke, because as soon as they walked into the venue, they were like, there is absolutely no smoking. If you smoke, you're going to be fined $10,000. So at the end of the Queens of the Stone Age set, what do you think Josh Homme did? He whipped out a cigarette. And he swore at corporations. He swore about overpriced drinks and scalpers. And he was like, you know, I'll take the $10,000 fine. It's an expensive cigarette. Here's Hoxley Workman, jealous of your cigarette.

Wolf Alice with Bloom, Baby Bloom. Well, coming up in two songs time, it's Play It By Ear, Don't Move a Muscle, especially Jimmy and Tracy from the KOK Cafe and Roasters on Main Street in Warkworth, Ontario. Now, Jimmy and Tracy listen to the show every morning. They listen to it on the Listen app, which you can too. They set it to Pacific time. So our show is on in their cafe from 9 to 12. And as soon as Play It By Ear kicks in, that's their cue to turn on the pizza oven for the lunch rush. And everybody there, from youngest to oldest, gets to take a guess. I'm talking about Tracy, Jimmy, Maeve, Krista, and the entire crew of the KOK Cafe. Thank you so much for listening. We appreciate you. I can't wait to go there for a coffee. I mean, if you love coffee, you can pick from Guatemalan coffee, Ethiopian, Colombian, and they even have a decaf from Peru. For me, can't wait to try it. Here's Kate Trinata, Childish Gambino with Witchy.

0: Olivia Rodrigo with Stupid Song. Guess what time it is? KOK Cafe, it's game time. You're going to hear two audio clues and a song, all from the same year. And your job is to tell me what year it was. It's time for...
1: Play it by year.
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0: In this year, a cheesy new snack hit the shelves and quickly became a crunchy sensation, completely addictive. Doritos were born.
3: Doritos' new nacho cheese flavor. The tortilla chips that taste as good as they crunch.
0: The tortilla chips that taste as good as they crunch. It was also the year that the Beachcombers hit TV screens, proving Canadians would watch just about anything, even guys fishing logs out of water. And if you watch the Beachcombers while you're eating Doritos, it's a miracle. All hail Relic. That's what I gotta say. Also this year, the OJs released Love Train. What year was it? You'll find out after this song.

0: people over the world, join in on this love train. That was your Play It By Ear, the OJs. It came out the same year as Doritos and the Beachcombers. All right, if you guessed 1972, you did it. You did the thing. I mean, Tuesday can be kind of uneventful. Not for you. Not for me. Here's Valley, vending machine.
1: Do you need to be entertained?

0: That, of course, was Cherry with Hall of Fame. Next, I'm going to play a song from an artist that is absolutely ahead of the game in terms of how the music industry is playing on different levels on the internet. And the best thing about it, Tyler, the creator, has not posted anything on social media since January the 1st. I mean, can't he be the light that leads the way in this industry? Less. Here's Ring, Ring, Ring.
1: I hope you good. I hope you well. I hope you lit. I miss your touch. I miss your smell. I miss your lips. Maybe grab a drink. Maybe grab some food. Don't be a stranger. I know it's hard, though.

Russell Lauder there with Need. Okay, I am so excited. You know when you, whether it's like your favorite restaurant, nobody knows about it, or your favorite little hideaway beach, nobody knows about it. And then when people start

start learning about it, you have like this mixture of emotions. Like you're like, yeah, of course, it's amazing. And I was right. And then it's like, oh, now everybody knows the secret's out. That is how I feel about Sierra Ferrell, who is singing with Beck on this next song. Between the Mumford & Sons collaborations she's done and Lucas Nelson, it seems like she is slowly on her way to becoming

0: with Ride Lonesome. Stick around for more great music, including my favorite song from the Tragically Hip. We're going to be playing the Hip all week in advance of their airing of the 10th anniversary of their last show in Kingston. I'm going to play that after the news.
1: From CBC News, The World This Hour, I'm Mike Miles. Delicate and intense. That's Prime Minister Mark Carney's description of last-minute trade talks with the U.S. If there's no deal by midnight Eastern time, Washington's threatened to slap 50% new tariffs on a range of Canadian goods. Ravi Bujukanyan updates us on the negotiations.
2: We got word from our colleagues at Radio-Canada. New meetings are expected today between Canadian and American negotiators with the goal of reaching a deal. There could also be a call between Prime Minister Mark Carney and U.S. President Donald Trump, a second one. If there is no agreement, Canada is

0: facing a whole slew of new tariffs, higher than any implemented so far by Trump. 50% on a range of goods actually covered by CUSMA, the three-way free trade deal between Canada, the U.S., and Mexico. Now, this round of talks between Canada-U.S. Trade Relations Minister Dominic LeBlanc and his American counterpart Jameson Greer has been longer, more involved. LeBlanc has been in Washington for more than a week now. Any further talks would have to iron out the sticking points. We know the U.S. is unhappy about the ban on sales of American liquor in place in most provinces here, and we know the Canadian side has been trying to get them to substantially reduce or get rid of existing tariffs. Rafi Bujukanyan, CBC News, Ottawa.
1: Those threatened tariffs could be a crushing blow to BC's hard-pressed forestry sector. Michelle Island reports.
2: Richmond Plywood says they've loaded their last shipment to the U.S. The BC company says it's paused American sales, even though they're its biggest moneymaker. They're bracing for a 50% tariff on some forest products. It starts Wednesday, unless Canada and the U.S. reach a deal. Plywood is just one on a long list of tariff targets, including veneer, paper, packaging, and particle board. David Elstone is an advisor to the BC forestry industry.
3: It's $1 billion worth of Canadian forest products from British Columbia that are at risk here.
2: The U.S. already charges over 45% in cumulative tariffs on Canadian softwood lumber. Products like plywood and veneer were some of the few things that escaped these punishing tariff rates. Elstone says most of the tariff products would be hard to market elsewhere. Prime Minister Mark Carney still has a day left before the tariffs are due to take effect Wednesday. A few final hours to reach a mutually agreeable deal with U.S. President Donald Trump. Michelle Allen, CBC News, Vancouver.
1: In the Northwest Territories, mothers-to-be won't be able to give birth this week at Inuvik's Regional Hospital. That's because it doesn't have the staff. And the head of the National Association of Obstetricians and Gynecologists says it will take more than money to fix the problem. Niles Nemuth explains.
4: The suspension of birthing services is expected to last until Sunday, with patients redirected to Yellowknife. Dr. Nicholas Leland is the president of the Society of Obstetricians and Gynecologists of Canada. He says what's happening in the NWT is an expression of a broader crisis in Canada's healthcare system.
5: Chronic underfunding of healthcare, high burnout levels, early retirement among specialists, and a steep decline in family physicians providing maternity care, as well as shortages of specialized labor and delivery nurses.
4: This has been a recurring issue in the territory. Inuvik lost birthing services for 4 months in 2024, and Yellowknife lost services for 3 months starting in December 2022. The Territorial Health System is offering generous benefits in an effort to recruit short-term doctors to Inuvik. A social media advertisement says doctors will get premium rates for August and select dates over the holidays in December and January. There is also a $20,000 incentive for those who complete 75 shifts in a year. Niles Nemuth, CBC News, Yellowknife.
1: A federal court in California will hear opening arguments today in a major case against social media giant Meta. Attorneys general from four states are suing, alleging the company purposely designed its apps to be addictive for children and illegally harvested their data. Meta says it is proud of its protections for underage users and looks forward to making that case in court. Meta could face damages totaling more than $1 trillion. That is the world this hour. For CBC News, I'm Mike Miles.

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1: Good morning. Good morning. How are you? It's Tuesday, August the 18th. I'm so happy to be here listening to some music with you. I've got a killer under the covers coming up, and you'll hear the drum roll when we get to it. You'll go, oh, yeah, she made that dad joke, and it's only Tuesday. Okay, I won't make any more. Let's kick it off. Sunday Club, Blue Wave.

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That's sitting at number 13 on the CBC Music Top 20 Countdown this week, hosted by my buddy Grant Lawrence. Now, Ariana Grande has the number one spot, second week in a row. Phoebe Bridgers is the highest jumper. If you want to vote, go to cbcmusic.ca/top20vote. This guy needs no votes, though. He's just winning all over the place. Drake, Road Trips.

Ne-Yo with Happy People. Everybody has a favorite hip song. I know you do. Maybe you change your mind about it. Maybe you flip back from Bob Cajun to Courage or Ahead by a Century. I love them all, but my favorite is Nautical Disaster. I had this dream where I relished the fray

screaming filled my head all day. It was as though I'd been spit here, settled in into the pocket of a lighthouse on some rocky socket off the coast of France. Dear. Tragically hip, nautical disaster,

We're celebrating the Tragically Hip all week in advance of the re-airing of their final show in Kingston, Ontario. It's the 10th anniversary. For everything The Hip, go to cbcmusic.ca/thehip for more info, show times, where there are places maybe in your city or your neighborhood where people are gathering to watch it together. All right, here's Saran with Secrets.

Saran there with Secrets coming up in two songs time. It's Under the Covers, all the cover songs, you know, the why, the when, the how, the here. Today you're going to hear a version of this.

I'm sorry, but Ryan just chimed into my ears and said, I wonder what that large lemon they had on that tour is doing right now. I wonder, we got to do an investigation into the large octung baby lemon. Okay, you're going to hear a great version of that Toot Toot's Time. First, Mel and Fiona and Sade Awele and Zen Soul with Tell Me.

0: 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And it's time to get under the covers.
1: Good morning, good morning. You're about to hear the most respectful version of this song. The respect is deep in it.

U2 with Ultraviolet. You know, so many bands have seeds. And for the band The Killers, the biggest and the very first seed for their band was from another band, a band by the name of U2, which you just heard. That was Ultraviolet from their record Octung Baby. Now, The Killers actually say that the common denominator of the band is U2. It was the one thing they all kind of agreed upon when they started, that they loved the band. So much so throughout their career, they have covered a bunch of U2 songs from With or Without You, Pride, In the Name of Love, and of course, this one. Octung Baby was an especially important record for the drummer and the singer of The Killers. For them, they said it was a massive holy bleep, bleep, bleep moment for them. They saw it as this rock evolution that deeply influenced and guided where their career went. So when Q Magazine came to them and said, hey, we're doing a tribute album to you two. We'd love for you to do a song. What song would you want to do? This was an instant and unanimous decision for the band. Now, I want you to hear this cover because this is what it sounds like when a massively successful band covers another massively successful band with love, admiration, and respect. Here's The Killers, Ultraviolet.

I have chills. You can hear when real love has been put into a song, and you know that they were in the studio knowing that you two was going to hear it and going, God, it's got to be great. The Killers, Ultraviolet. Let's light up the dark with some Gabrielle Apple.

First, Gabrielle Aplin was lighting up the dark, and then Leon Bridges was lighting the way all the way to Leve, of course, the Icelandic musical phenom. There's a bit of jazz in there because, of course, she grew up writing and studying technique and history of jazz for years. So when people come at her and say, yeah, you're not quite jazz, you're not quite this, you're not quite that, it is what it is, folks. Music is only an amalgamation of all of the other music you have heard or imagined before. Now, she said, if you are a first-time jazz listener, she recommends Chet Baker Sings. That's going to be the gateway drug, and Leve is going to make you stay there. Here's Mad Woman.

Naomi Sharon there with Try. Well, Tennille Towns is trying. In fact, she is trying to get you to come out to her acoustic show called The Living Room Tour. She's going back on the road in Canada. She kicks off November 1st in Cranbrook, BC. She ends that tour January 30th in Charlottetown, PEI. She's bringing a bunch of incredible artists to open up. I'm talking about JJ Shiplett, Logan Richard. Make sure you get a ticket before they are all gone. Here's Enabling Tennille Towns.

0: was true. Elvis Costello. His aim was true. His aim was not on Allison, though, but Diana Krall. And that's where it remains. Love you, Elvis. Love you, Diana. I'm Davenant Doyle. Thanks for hanging out with us all morning listening to music. And I will be back in this chair. Same time, same place tomorrow. Stick around for classical music on Tempo with Julie Nasrallah. Your news is next.
1: From CBC News, The World This Hour, I'm Mike Miles. We're 14 hours away from a deadline for Canada and the U.S. to reach a trade agreement and avoid threatened 50% tariffs on a range of Canadian goods. Sources tell Radio Canada negotiators from both sides will meet again today in Washington. Rafi Bujikanyan looks at what could happen if there isn't a deal.
2: Presumably, those new tariffs could kick in immediately, though over the course of the last year, we've also seen occasions where this frankly unpredictable president has threatened levies and then not gone through with them. Think of his recent musings over Canadian wildfire smoke blowing into the U.S., for example. Could Canada escalate if Trump holds true to his word? We know that when the prime minister met with his provincial and territorial counterparts last month, he asked for ideas for retaliation, and he's also told the media he has plans for any situation that may arise. Rafi Bujikanyan, CBC News, Ottawa.
1: Now, Canadians aren't the only ones waiting to hear what might happen before the deadline. American business owners buying Canadian products are bracing themselves for another hit. Rihanna Schmunk reports.
3: At this point, Julia Holman's Canadian suppliers are friends. She drove to Quebec from Massachusetts last summer to visit the brothers who make one of her best-selling

0: selling cheeses and wants to keep their products on her shelves at her specialty food store, Formaggio Kitchen.
1: At the end of the day, we want to help support them.
0: Holman is waiting to hear whether the Trump administration imposes new 50% levies against hundreds of Canadian goods tomorrow. As the American importer, she's the one who gets the bill. She's managed so far by cutting profits, raising prices, or both. But she says a rate of 50% would eventually be too much to handle.
1: We also have a threshold of what we can handle as a business and what our customers are willing to pay.
0: The new levies would affect a long list of Canadian goods with an estimated value of more than $20 billion. Plus, Holman says, they affect the intangible relationships between importer and exporter. Rhianna Schmunk, CBC News, Washington.
2: Newfoundland and Labrador's provincial government is hailing a hydro deal inked with Quebec and backed by Ottawa as a major windfall. But not everyone is celebrating. As Cameron Kilfoy tells us, critics are asking why the province went back on promises to put the project to a referendum.
3: Minute one of the election that night, he promised a referendum to let Newfoundlanders and Labradorians know that they would have a say in any deal going forward. It makes it difficult to trust what he says in the future.
4: That's John Hogan, Newfoundland and Labrador's Liberal leader, speaking about Premier Tony Wakeham's decision to no longer hold a referendum on a new Churchill Falls deal. He says he's pleased to see the long-awaited deal on Churchill Falls, but feels it was rushed due to a looming election in Quebec.
5: We certainly hope we didn't give anything away. We'll look forward to reading the details.
4: The new 50-year power deal will see upgrades to the existing Churchill Falls plant, increasing its capacity, the two provinces developing Gull Island, and building of a new transmission line. Both Newfoundland and Labrador and Quebec's government hope to finalize a deal by the end of the year. Cameron Kilfoy, CBC News, St. John's.
2: The federal government's moving to repeal its electric vehicle sales mandate. It would have required EVs to make up 20% of new vehicle sales this year and 100% by 2035. Environmental groups warn scrapping the EV mandate could slow adoption and increase emissions. Two people are dead in the latest school shooting in the Philippines. Ambulances rushing to help the injured in the southern city of Zamboanga. Officials say the suspect was live streaming the attack before taking his own life. The alleged shooter has been identified as a grade 9 student and the son of a Customs Bureau commander. The Bureau's deputy commissioner says one of the two guns used was a government-issued pistol. He's recommending temporarily suspending the commander, who may face charges for failing to properly safeguard the weapon. That is the world this hour. Remember, you can get us on your smart speaker or wherever you get your podcasts. The World This Hour is updated every hour, 7 days a week. For CBC News, I'm Mike Miles.
6: This is a CBC News update. Good morning. I'm Megan Ketchison in Winnipeg. A Winnipeg man faces charges in the U.S. after police say he lied about being abducted. According to the North Dakota Highway Patrol, the 37-year-old man told his family on Saturday he had been kidnapped and taken across the border by another man. Officers found her in Alexandria, Minnesota. Police say he later confessed the abduction report was false. A Highway Patrol lieutenant says the report had to be taken seriously. She says several agencies, including the FBI, worked for at least 6 hours to find the man. He's been charged with falsely reporting a crime. A big community hub is in the works in northeast Winnipeg. The Elmwood Community Resource Center plans to build a 115 mixed-income, multi-family housing unit. They'll be integrated with wraparound health education, employment, and community support services, all under one roof. 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
13: Good morning. Welcome to Tempo here on CBC Music. I'm Julie. Coming up on Tempo, a story about how the act of hugging led to

a world-class career. But first you begin with a burst of sound and energy with music by Germaine Taillefer, who said, "What difference does it make? I don't see any reason why I shouldn't write what I feel, and if it gives the impression of being feminine, so be it."

shimmering ball of orchestral light. You just heard Germaine Taillefer's Quadrille with the Philharmonia Orchestra, led by Jeffrey Simon. Good morning and come on into the classical part of your day here with CBC Music. I'm Julie Nasralla, and you're now listening to Tempo. The couch, an inflatable mattress, or a sleeping bag on the floor. Of all the places you could possibly sleep when you're not in your own bed, here's guessing that a flight of stairs isn't one of them. But that's exactly where your next composer spent many of his nights. After a long day at the lab, Alexander Borodin, who was a part-time composer and full-time chemist, would come home, grab his pens and papers and ink bottles, and start writing music while sitting on the stairs. And because Borodin was also a humanitarian, his home was always packed with relatives who needed help and strangers who needed care, and this included 20 cats. So if he came home and all the beds and couches were taken, Borodin would sketch his music on the stairs and fall asleep there too.

Such warmth and sincerity in this music. You just heard the first movement of Alexander Borodin's String Quartet No. 2 with the Quatuor Alcan. You are listening to Tempo this morning on CBC Music, and I'm Julie Nasralla. If he were alive today, the tabloids would be having a field day, because Franz Liszt's love life was totally the source of gossip back in the day. Liszt had a decade-long relationship with a married woman who eventually left her husband and eloped with him to Switzerland. He had several affairs, one with a Polish princess, another roll in the hay with a courtesan, and a dalliance with a dancer. It was even rumored that Liszt had fathered several children, except that he denied at least one claim that he was the father of a young boy by saying, "I know his mother only by correspondence, and one cannot arrange that sort of thing by correspondence."

two beauties back to back, music by Edvard Grieg called The Watchman's Song with classical guitarists Adam Cicchiliti and Steve Cowan. And before that, Louis Lortie with Franz Liszt's Je dois à la Villa d'Este. You're listening to Tempo on CBC Music, and I'm Julie Nasralla. Sure, it's great to take the kids in your life to the symphony so that they can be exposed to all kinds of different genres and sounds and sensations. But the other fun thing about taking children to the concert hall is watching how pure their reactions are to what's happening on stage. For example, when Daniel Müller-Schott's mom took him to an orchestral rehearsal, he was completely fascinated by how the cellist had to hug the instrument in order to make music. And it was in that lovely little pure moment that Daniel Müller-Schott discovered that hugging the cello is what he wanted to do for the rest of his life, too.

A Gorgeous Romance by Gerald Finzi with the Manitoba Chamber Orchestra led by Simon Stretfield. And before that, the third movement of Johann Sebastian Bach's Viola da Gamba Sonata No. 3, starring cellist Daniel Mundelschott and pianist Angela Hewitt. I'm Julie Nasralla, and you're listening to Tempo on CBC Music. Up next is a little fairy tale called La Muse et le Poète, or The Muse and the Poet. In the role of the muse, the bringer of hope and creativity, is the violin. And in the role of the poet, wounded by the slings and arrows of love, is the cello. The work opens in a gentle, melancholy mood, setting you up to empathize with the poet's unfulfilled love, until the muse makes her entrance with brightness, as if to say, "Why so sad, my dear poet? Your muse has arrived to bring you joy and inspiration, so snap out of it." Here is La Muse et le Poète by Camille Saint-Saëns, with Christoph Eschenbach leading the Hamburg NDR Symphony Orchestra, featuring as the muse, violinist Joshua Bell, and as the poet, cellist Stephen Isserles.

So heroic and slightly Wagner-esque at the end there. You just heard Gustav Holst's Cotswold Symphony with the Ulster Orchestra, led by Joan Folletta. You're listening to Tempo on CBC Music. I'm Julie Nesralla. You've got more classical music and more tempo still to come right after the news.

0: From CBC News, the World This Hour, I'm Mike Miles. The mayor of Summerland, BC, Doug Holmes, says more evacuees can now go home.
1: We've revoked the evacuation order for the majority of Summerland. An additional 3,380 properties are now able to return to their homes. So that just leaves the order on 530 properties.
0: Holmes says those properties are still on evacuation order because crews are still doing geotechnical work and testing. Officials say 150 structures were lost due to the Bald Range wildfire. Thousands of residents were forced out of their homes more than a week ago. Air quality alerts remain in effect for many parts of BC's southern interior. Smoke from the wildfires is choking the air and could linger until the weather changes. Aaron Trainer is a counselor with the District of Summerland and was just recently allowed to return home.
2: It's just something that we're all kind of dealing with. In my house, I have an older home, so we have some air purifiers going and that's helping, and fans and stuff like that, and just trying to stay inside when the air quality is not very good.
0: Provincial health officials are expected to provide an update today on the wildfire smoke in the southern BC. We're 12 hours away from a deadline for Canada and the U.S. to reach a trade agreement and avoid threatened 50% tariffs on a range of Canadian goods. Sources tell Radio Canada negotiators from both sides will meet again today in Washington. Rafi Bujikanyan looks at what could happen if there isn't a deal.
3: Presumably, those new tariffs could kick in immediately, though over the course of the last year, we've also seen occasions where this frankly unpredictable president has threatened levies and then not gone through with them. Think of his recent musings over Canadian wildfire smoke blowing into the U.S., for example. Could Canada escalate if Trump holds true to his word? We know that when the prime minister met with his provincial and territorial counterparts last month, he asked for ideas for retaliation, and he's also told the media he has plans for any situation that may arise. Rafi Bujikanyan, CBC News, Ottawa.
0: Construction began on fewer new homes in July. Canada Mortgage and Housing Corporation says the number of starts fell to 229,000. It was 241,000 in June, but more homes were completed. CMHC saying nearly 20,000 homes were finished in July, a rise of more than 8% from the month before. CBC News has learned a lead instructor at a children's summer hockey camp near Toronto worked with kids for much of the summer, even though he pleaded guilty earlier this year to assaulting two children known to him. As CBC's Christian Davino reports, Ontario does not require summer camps to conduct mandatory background checks on staff working with children over 4 years old.
4: Bradley Gibbs is a Durham Regional Police Officer. He also worked at Kale Hockey Camp in Lindsay, Ontario. Despite

0: pleading guilty earlier this year to assaulting two kids known to him. The charges span about a decade and are unrelated to his work at the camp or as an officer. But one victim, who is now an adult, called for the camp to remove Gibbs. The camp said Gibbs would be stepping down in an email to parents after CBC News reached out. The camp wouldn't comment further as the case is before the courts. Puneet Tiwari, a Toronto employment lawyer, warns it still highlights a major issue for the province.
1: This is a big gap in the legislation.
0: In Ontario, criminal background checks aren't mandatory for all camp workers, though many organizations require them voluntarily. While the Ministry of Education does license camps for kids 4 and under, it says anything else is out of its jurisdiction. Meanwhile, Gibbs remains in an administrative role with Durham Police. He is scheduled to be sentenced for the assaults next month. Christian DeVino, CBC News, Lindsay, Ontario.
2: A federal court in California will hear opening arguments today in a major case against social media giant Meta, with attorneys generals from 4 states alleging the company purposely designed its apps to be addictive for children and illegally harvested their data. Meta says it's proud of its protections for underage users and looks forward to making that case in court. Meta could face damages totaling more than $1 trillion. That is The World This Hour. For CBC News, I'm Mike Miles.
3: Something is happening in Dawson Creek. 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
7: Hi there. Welcome to Tempo. If you're just joining CBC Music, I'm Julie. Come on in. Coming up on Tempo, music by a genius who had a knack for alienating people. You know, that old chestnut. But first, here's classical guitarist Marco Socias with the Fantasia para un Gentil Hombre by Joaquin Rodrigo, who said, "To listen only to records is a sin of narcissism. It's important to hear live music in concert, which is a source of emotions that a record can never convey."

What a dynamo. You just heard classical guitarist Marco Socias with Joaquin Rodrigo's Fantasía para un Gentil Hombre with the Orquesta Ciudad de Gran

Another led by Josep Pons. You're listening to Tempo. I'm Julie Nizralla, and this is CBC Music. He sure wasn't the first, and he sure wasn't the last. Now you're about to hear music by Max Bruch, who was born a musical genius, but as you very well know, being a gifted human being doesn't necessarily mean you're gifted in the personality department. So although he was a talented musician, it was said that Max Bruch had a knack for alienating people and was disdainful of musicians who were lax when it came to playing or composing. One of Bruch's colleagues described him this way. Bruch is small of stature, and his dark eyes peer through his spectacles with the sharp glance of a teacher. He is quick and nervous in motion, and his personal appearance is by no means as majestic as one would suppose from his works. Here to take up the rest of your hour is Max Bruch's Scottish Fantasy, starring violinist James Ennis with the Montreal Symphony, led by Mario Bernardi.

divine playing in a superb performance starring James Ennis with the Montreal Symphony, led by Mario Bernardi, with Max Bruch's Scottish Fantasy. And that is the recording that rounds out your time with Tempo today here on CBC Music. I'm Julie Nasralla. Thank you so much for being here and for sharing all of these pieces together. Up next, you've got 3 more hours of classical music to look forward to with Tom Allen and About Time. That's coming up right after the news.

0: From CBC News, The World This Hour, I'm Sarah McMillan. Trade talks between Canada and the U.S. are at the 11th hour. 50% tariffs on a swath of goods will take effect at midnight unless the two countries reach a deal before that deadline. As Sarah Levitt reports, Canadian businesses are bracing.
1: We can't really make our decisions based off one political deadline.
2: Rahim Malou says he's getting tariff fatigue, but that he can't deny the ongoing negotiations and back and forths are hurting his bottom line. He's the managing director and owner of Conquest Steel.
1: It creates a very unpredictable business climate.
2: In the midst of ongoing negotiations, the midnight deadline, which will add new tariffs to already existing ones, looms. Nearly $28 billion worth of duties on a range of exported goods from wine and honey to clothing, electronics and hockey sticks. And while the auto, steel and aluminum sectors won't be hit by the new tariffs, businesses are keeping watch, hoping negotiations lead to changes in existing tariffs on their sectors. A source briefed on trade talks confirms that auto remains a sticking point, though, with Prime Minister Mark Carney describing the talks as delicate and intense. Sarah Levitt, CBC News, Montreal.
0: More evacuees in Summerland, B.C. are now being allowed to return home after a devastating wildfire. Mayor Doug Holmes announcing that this morning on CBC's regional morning show Daybreak South.
3: We've revoked the evacuation order for the majority of Summerland. An additional 3,380 properties are now able to return to their homes. So that just leaves the order on 530 properties.
0: Holmes says those remaining properties remain on evacuation order because crews are still doing geotechnical work and testing. Thousands of residents were forced out of their homes more than a week ago. The Parti Québécois is getting a jump on election promises ahead of a fall campaign in Quebec. Leader Paul Saint-Pierre Plamondon says his party will call a sovereignty referendum if they win power, but won't hold one while President Donald Trump is in office in the U.S. Saint-Pierre Plamondon says he wants to avoid having the issue hijacked by the ups and downs of U.S. politics. The PQ has been leading in a number of polls ahead of October's election. The Ontario government is vowing to mandate criminal background checks for people working at summer camps. The move comes after CBC News reported that an instructor at a hockey camp continued to work for much of the summer after pleading guilty this year to assaulting two kids, which is allowed under current legislation. Christian DeVino reports.
4: Bradley Gibbs, who is also a Durham Regional Police officer, worked at KL Hockey Camp until last week, despite pleading guilty earlier this year to assaulting two kids. One victim, now an adult, spoke with CBC News. We've altered their voice due to a court-ordered publication ban.
5: If I sent my kid to one of those camps, I would be really concerned.
4: After CBC Toronto reached out, the camp announced Gibbs would step back. The case highlights a major issue for the province, according to Toronto employment lawyer Puneet Tiwari.
6: This is a big gap in the legislation.
4: As it stands, vulnerable sectors checks aren't required for all camp workers in Ontario. Some organizations do them voluntarily, but what actions they take after is up to them. The Premier's office responded, stating it would look to make criminal background checks mandatory for all summer camps. Gibbs remains in an administrative role.

0: with Durham Police. He is scheduled to be sentenced for the assaults next month. Christian DeVino, CBC News, Lindsay, Ontario.
1: A federal court in California is hearing opening arguments today in a major case against social media giant Meta. Attorneys general from four states are suing, alleging the company purposely designed its apps to be addictive for children and illegally harvested their data. More than two dozen other states are also preparing similar lawsuits. Meta says it's proud of its protections for underage users and looks forward to making that case in court. Meta could face damages totaling more than $1 trillion. And that is The World This Hour. For CBC News, I'm Sarah McMillan.
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Welcome to the program. Welcome to the afternoon. You're listening to About Time, a radio show that comes your way every weekday afternoon, right here on the CBC Music Network. 3 hours of music and stories. I'm Tom Allen. I'm very happy to be your host for this day and both of the other ones. We have, a couple of wonderful curiosities on today's program. Coming up later this hour, a piece by Robert Schumann, the celebrated 19th century German romantic that I honestly had never heard before, a great Canadian recording for the intriguing combination of two pianos, two cellos, and one French horn. We'll get the history behind that piece of music and hear it as well. We also have a little later on music by Florence Price, her third symphony. We have music by the Finnish composer Aino-Juhani Rotavera, the Serenade, played by Hilary Hahn, a beautiful, beautiful piece. That and so much else, as well as the deeply programmatic and romantic Bullet Quintet by Georges Onslow. Was it called that because it was a hit that rose to the top of the pop charts? No. It was called that because it recounted the true life disaster in which the composer was shot by a friend on a hunting expedition and recovered. It was his recovery, painstakingly and musically dictated through the four-movement piece, and we'll hear that whole musical tale later in the show. We'll start with this, a bit of a celebration from Stuart Goodyear from his wonderful collection for piano and orchestra called Callaloo. This is the first movement, Panorama.

And it's the Chineke Orchestra led by Wayne Marshall, piano soloist Stuart Goodyear. That's his composition. The thrilling bit of virtuosity and celebration called Callaloo, inspired in part by Stuart Goodyear's Trinidadian heritage. That's the first movement called Panorama. This is a composer that is, well, on one hand, very well known. You have to take a balanced approach to these things. Very well known, yes. And his music has been around for, well, more than 300 years and still is. Beloved, played often. It's just that it's not nearly as well known or played as nearly as often as his contemporaries, who would be Johann Sebastian Bach, George Friedrich Handel, Antonio Vivaldi, George Philipp Telemann, all of them far better known than the Czech-born Jan Dismas Zelenka, who, despite not being as well known now, in his day was very successful and granted a very influential job as music director in Dresden of a powerful musical court, for which he wrote this, the Sonata for Two Oboes and Bassoon with Basso Continuo. This is played by Pasticcio Barocco.

attractively chugging along that great recording by Pasticcio Barocco, music of Jan Dismas Zelenka. Here is the celebrated Canadian pianist Elisabeth Pion, who was the Gold Laureate at the Honens competition not long ago, playing music by the French composer Mélanie Bonny, written in the first decade of the 20th century, inspired in part, I feel possibly, from the success of her former conservatory classmate, Claude Debussy, who had become, well, an international celebrity. She probably remembered him from his youth and thought, well, if he can, maybe I can too. And her response was to create these three pieces inspired by legendary women of mythology or fiction: Cleopatra, Salome, and this one, Ophelia.

That's the composer Wei Chie Lin, who was born in Taiwan and created those five Taiwanese folk songs. We heard the fourth of those for the Formosa Quartet, who you can tell from the name also have connections to Taiwan. And before that, we heard Elizabeth Pion playing music of Melanie Bonny. You're listening to About Time on CBC Music. Here is the Flight of Fancy of Robert Schumann. Robert Schumann, the industriously creative, prodigiously creative composer, who would get an idea and be seized with it for days and work tirelessly until it was almost sleeplessly until it was done. In this case, in 1843, the idea was to write something for two pianos, two cellos, and French horn, a very unusual combination of instruments. Why? Well, we don't really have an answer, except that these instruments, especially cello and horn, had become symbols, the sort of soundtrack for the Romantic era. And I think Schumann wanted to create something that would explore those textures in the greatest possible depth. Soon after completing it, he was convinced by Felix Mendelssohn to arrange it for two pianos so somebody would actually buy it. But the original idea was this, beautifully played here by a group of Canadians, Louis-Philippe Marzolet, the French hornist, with cellists Cameron Crosman and Stéphane Tétrault, and pianists Philippe Chu and David Jalbert.

Oh, it's beautifully warm and rich colors. Two cellos and horn, my goodness. Music of Robert Schumann from 1843, the Andante and Variations for two pianos, two cellos, and French horn. Louis-Philippe Marsolet, Cameron Crossman, Stéphane Tétreau, Philippe Chu, and David Jalbert. For the rest of this hour, leading up to news, top of the hour, half past in Newfoundland, we'll be in the company of the Third Symphony by Florence Price. The last of the symphonies in a tremendously productive decade of 1930 to 1940. Here's the first movement of that, Philadelphia Orchestra with Yannick Nézet-Séguin directing.

0: from Florence Price, the first movement of her 1943rd symphony, Philadelphia Orchestra, Yannick Nézet-Séguin was conducting. Time for news. Lots more on the way. After news, we'll bring you the story, the remarkable story of Georges Onslow, the English-born French nobleman who survived a hunting incident and even wrote about it. The Bullet Quintet, coming up next.
1: From CBC News, The World This Hour, I'm Sarah McMillan. Sources tell CBC News that Prime Minister Mark Carney and President Donald Trump are scheduled to speak today. Trade talks between Canada and the U.S. are at the 11th hour. 50% tariffs on a swath of goods will take effect at midnight, unless the two countries reach a deal before that deadline. Sarah Levitt reports.
2: We can't really make our decisions based off one political deadline.
3: Rahim Malou says he's getting tariff fatigue, but that he can't deny the ongoing negotiations and back and forths are hurting his bottom line. He's the managing director and owner of Conquest Steel.
2: It creates a very unpredictable business climate.
3: In the midst of ongoing negotiations, the midnight deadline, which will add new tariffs to already existing ones, looms, targeting nearly $28 billion worth of exported goods ranging from wine and honey to clothing, electronics, and hockey sticks. And while the auto, steel, and aluminum sectors won't be hit by the new tariffs, businesses are keeping watch, hoping negotiations lead to changes in existing tariffs on their sectors. A source briefed on trade talks confirms that auto remains a sticking point, though, with Prime Minister Mark Carney describing the talks as delicate and intense. Sarah Levitt, CBC News, Montreal.
1: In Quebec, the Parti Québécois is promising not to hold a referendum as long as U.S. President Donald Trump is in office. But leader Paul Saint-Pierre Plamondon says he is still committed to consulting Quebecers on independence in a first mandate if elected premier. Jenna Bedoso has that story.
4: Paul Saint-Pierre Plamondon says the unpredictability of the Trump administration would harm the referendum process and the quality of debate on the future of Quebec. The Parti Québécois leader took to social media this morning as he gears up for the provincial election campaign. He says his priorities will be on homelessness and tackling the decline in French and Quebec culture. He also wants to rebuild trust in Quebec institutions and increase Quebecers' purchasing power. He blamed the CAQ government for what he called 8 years of inaction and mismanagement. Plamondon writes, "I believe independence is the only solution for Quebec to realize its full potential." And he's still committed to consulting Quebecers on independence in his first term if elected premier this fall. But he says that won't happen before the end of Donald Trump's second mandate in January 2029. Jenna Bardoso, CBC News, Montreal.
1: A landmark trial against Meta is underway in California. Four states are arguing the tech giant has misled the public about the safety of its social media platforms, going so far as to say they're designed to addict children and harvest their data. Victoria Baines is a former Facebook trust and safety manager for Europe, the Middle East, and Africa. She left the company almost 10 years ago. She says they used to have teams of specialists working to keep young people safe.
5: But what we've seen since then is a shift towards automation. There are still dedicated people working in those child safety teams, but it's only been very recently that Meta has been publicly speaking about what they were doing to keep children and young people safe.
1: Meta insists its platforms are safe for young people, but if found liable, the company could pay out hundreds of billions of dollars. OpenAI is launching a new version of ChatGPT designed for teenagers aged 13 to 17. It will include content restrictions around suicide, self-harm, and romantic or sexual topics. The company says the new version will also provide homework support designed to help students learn rather than freely giving out answers or writing assignments itself. OpenAI says its goal is to guide teens toward healthy AI use in an age-appropriate environment. Well, good news today for thousands of people in Summerland, British Columbia, after that devastating wildfire. The district mayor says evacuation orders for close to 3,400 properties have been downgraded to evacuation alerts, and residents can begin moving back home. Geotechnical experts still have to assess nearby hillsides because of concern about possible debris flows. And that is The World This Hour. For CBC News, I'm Sarah McMillan.

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You're listening to About Time on CBC Music. I'm Tom Allen. Thanks for being here. Lots more to go in this, our second hour for today's program. Not long from now, we'll bring you the complete quintet, number 15 in C minor, far better known as the Bullet Quintet by Georges Onslow. He called it that because it's a musical retracing of the calamity and tragedy he suffered when he was shot by a fellow hunter and survived to tell the tale, both in narrative and musically. And we have a great performance of that by Larka Budeli. And we have much else. We'll start with this from Dmitri Shostakovich.

There it is. The plain and unvarnished sarcastic truth from Dmitri Shostakovich, second movement of the Fifth Symphony. This is Michael Collins, not the astronaut who went to the moon in the late 1960s, not the Irish revolutionary leader, but in fact the excellent clarinetist, playing music here by an Irish-born composer, Charles Villiers Stanford, who became the standard bearer for English composition training. A brilliant and demanding, and I think it's fair to say ferocious, composition teacher in London. Late in life, Charles Villiers Stanford wrote this very pastoral and warm, I would say a very green composition reflecting his Irish heritage, the Clarinet Sonata, Opus 129. Here's the third movement.

Beautiful, clear sound of Michael Collins, the clarinetist, with the pianist Michael McHale, and music by Charles Villiers Stanford, the clarinet sonata, the third movement. You're listening to About Time on CBC Music. If it is an indication of ability to change jobs frequently, then I think we can assume that Orlando Di Lasso, the brilliant Renaissance composer, must have been the hot commodity indeed. Either that or he had things to run away from. Because as a young teen, he was leaving his home in the Netherlands, going along with one of the Gonzaga family to Mantua, then to Sicily. Then he moved on to Naples, where he had a job as he was working for one of the de' Medici family, who was the Grand Duke of Tuscany. And then finally, he was appointed Kapellmeister, so head of music, for the Basilica of St. John Lateran, which was a huge position. He was not yet 21 years old. But he didn't even stay there. He moved on to what we must hope were bigger and better things. And if there's any question as to whether that moving around was an indication of his ability, well, here's this from the Studio de Musique Ancienne de Montréal.

That is music by Orlando Di Lasso, sung by the Studio de Musique Ancienne de Montréal. Here's a truly remarkable piece of music created at the very, very end of the long and productive life of the Finnish composer Aino Juhani Rautavaara. He wrote it for Hilary Hahn and the Orchestre Philharmonique de Radio France, which was then being conducted by the Finnish composer Mikko Frank. Mikko Frank was a kind of a deep friend of Rautavaara's. They, according to Hilary Hahn, they were found family. They wrote books together. They did all kinds of musical things. They just understood each other. And when Mikko Frank asked Rautavaara if he would write a piece of music for Hilary Hahn and for him, well, I don't know if he got an answer right away, but the composer died not many months after that, and in among his papers was found an almost

almost complete set of serenades. The first of those called A Serenade to Love, and the second, A Serenade to Life. These were the last musical thoughts of one of the great musicians of the last century. This is Hilary Hahn with Mikko Frank conducting, and the Serenade No. 1 by Onno Juhani Rautavaara.

That's Hilary Hahn with the Orchestre de Radio France and Mikko Frank conducting music written for her, for Hilary Hahn and Mikko Frank, by the Finnish composer Aino Juhani Rotavera, his very last work. That was the first of two serenades. For the remainder of this hour, as mentioned earlier, we'll be in the company of the excellent instruments of l'arcobaudelle. These are the Stradivari and Guarneri instruments kept at the Smithsonian in Washington. And they are put to the task of playing music by Georges Onslow, the English-French nobleman, who in 1829 was on a hunting expedition. We understand that he wasn't actually part of the party hunting a boar, which was a wild boar that was around, but was observing and enjoying the companionship of his fellow noblemen on horseback when he was struck with a musical idea. He got off his horse and found a rock in the woods to write down this musical idea, was mistaken for the prey and shot. Apparently shot through the cheek, we understand, which easily could have been fatal, wasn't, and further, Onslow, being the industrious fellow that he was, became inspiration for what is probably his best-known piece, this Opus 38 C minor string quintet in four movements called The Bullet. The first movement is simply the first movement. I believe it's the music he was writing when the shot was fired. The second, Fever and Delirium, as he recovers from this injury. The third, Convalescence, with slowly rising chromatic scales, symbolizing his recovery. And then the last movement, All's Well. Here's music by Georges Onslow, played by l'arcobaudelle.

15, The Bullet Quintet, which in its four movements traces the story of his injury when a fellow hunter shot him by accident. He experienced fevers and delirium and then convalescence and finally returned to health. Music of Georges Onslow from 1829. Lucky Budelli, playing in Washington, D.C. on the beautiful instruments of the Smithsonian. I bet Dick Cheney went to hear them play. Entirely possible. News is next. Top of the hour.

0: That is when 50% tariffs will hit a swath of Canadian exported goods unless the two nations reach a deal. Nearly $28 billion worth of products would be affected. Thousands of Summerland, BC residents are able to return home today. Most of the evacuation orders due to the Bald Range fire have been downgraded to alerts. Troy Charles reports.
1: This is the big day.
2: That's Summerland's Mayor Doug Holmes. While the Bald Range wildfire is still listed as out of control, it's no longer deemed a threat to the majority of the community. Nearly 3,400 properties had their evacuation orders downgraded this morning. However, there are still 530 properties that remain on evacuation order. They're mostly located in the Garnet, Prairie, and Meadow Valleys.
1: It's the news that we've all been waiting for the last week. You know, we had to do it very carefully. I know there was a lot of frustration, people waiting. I was feeling frustrated myself, and we had to do it properly.
2: The Bald Range fire sparked on August 7th and quickly grew. Roughly 150 structures have been damaged or destroyed. About 40 of those were in Summerland. Emergency Management Minister Kelly Green.
3: My heart is with everyone who has lost their home and with everyone who is still waiting outside of their community to return.
2: The entire community of Summerland remains on a boil water advisory. Troy Charles, CBC News, Vancouver.
0: Ontario's government is vowing to mandate criminal background checks for people working at summer camps. The move comes after CBC News reported that an instructor at a hockey camp continued to work for much of the summer after pleading guilty earlier this year to assaulting two kids. Christian DeVino reports.
4: Bradley Gibbs, who is also a Durham Regional Police officer, worked at KL Hockey Camp until last week, despite pleading guilty earlier this year to assaulting two kids. One victim, now an adult, spoke with CBC News. We've altered their voice due to a court-ordered publication ban.
5: If I sent my kid to one of those camps, I would be really concerned.
4: After CBC Toronto reached out, the camp announced Gibbs would step back. The case highlights a major issue for the province, according to Toronto employment lawyer Puneet Tiwari.
6: This is a big gap in the legislation.
4: As it stands, vulnerable sectors checks aren't required for all camp workers in Ontario. Some organizations do them voluntarily, but what actions they take after is up to them. The Premier's office responded, stating it would look to make criminal background checks mandatory for all summer camps. Gibbs remains in an administrative role with Durham Police. He is scheduled to be sentenced for the assaults next month. Christian DeVino, CBC News, Lindsay, Ontario.
0: A landmark trial against Meta is underway in California. Four states are arguing the tech giant has misled the public about the safety of its social media platforms, going so far as to say they're designed to addict children and harvest their data. Victoria Baines is a former Facebook trust and safety manager for Europe, the Middle East, and Africa. She left the company almost 10 years ago. She says they used to have teams of specialists working to keep young people safe.
7: But what we've seen since then is a shift towards automation. There are still dedicated people working in those child safety teams, but it's only been very recently that Meta has been publicly speaking about what they were doing to keep children and young people safe.
0: Meta insists its platforms are safe for young people, but if found liable, the company could pay hundreds of billions of dollars. OpenAI is launching a new version of ChatGPT designed for teenagers aged 13 to 17. It will include content restrictions around suicide, self-harm, and romantic or sexual topics. The company says the new version will also provide homework support designed to help students learn, rather than freely giving out answers or writing assignments itself. OpenAI says the goal is to guide teens toward healthy AI use. And that is your World This Hour. For CBC News, I'm Sarah McMillan.
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My name is Tom Allen. Thanks for joining us. Plenty more to go in this, our final hour for today's program. A little later on, the Variations and Fugue on a Theme by Mozart, the massive work by the composer Max Reger, who remains kind of besmirched, I believe. I mean, he's a phenomenal musician and a prolific composer who didn't live a long life but created a huge amount of beautiful and complex music, which continues to not quite get its due. Why that is? Well, there are various theories. We'll go into some of those a little later in the program. Right now, a composer whose music is still more than 300 years after his life, very, very well represented indeed.

That's the Tafel Music Baroque Orchestra with the first movement of the G major Brandenburg Concerto No. 4 by Johann Sebastian Bach. Here is music from a critical moment in the life of the Canadian composer Violet Archer. She was born in Montreal. She went to McGill University and then during the war years played in the Montreal Women's Symphony Orchestra. A very ambitious and excellent orchestra, from what we understand. She was a percussionist, Violet Archer was, which gave her a unique perspective for someone already having decided she wanted to be a composer. A percussionist is on the side of the orchestra and has a perspective of standing up and being able to see and hear the interactions of all those instruments together. And doubtless that was a huge influence on the music that she later wrote. This piano piece, the first of a set of sonatinas she was eventually to write, she wrote in 1942, the same year that she left Montreal for New York for lessons with Béla Bartók that were followed by a degree from Yale University where she studied with Paul Hindemith. All of that about to unfold. Here's Elaine Keeler playing music by Violet Archer from 1942, the Sonatina No. 1.

And it's slightly mysterious and slightly comic. That is music by Violet Archer, the Montreal-born composer. 1942, she wrote that. Elaine Keeler was playing the Sonatina No. 1. For the remainder of today's program here in About Time, we'll be in the company of Max Reger, the German composer, pianist, organist, conductor, teacher, who didn't live a terribly long life. He only lived to be 43 years old, but wrote a huge amount of music and struggled to have acceptance, in part because of the standards of the time. He lived from 1873 to 1916, a time when music was changing very, very suddenly and rapidly. And there was a great divide between traditionalists and modernists. And Max Reger was kind of in the middle and, well, to a certain degree, rejected by both. And this remains the case. He's also reputed to have not been a very pleasant person. He's certainly not alone in that. That was easily true of both Wagner and Brahms. You could say Beethoven. I don't know why it's had such a profoundly negative effect on Max Reger's music still now, more than a century after his death. At any rate, here is music that he wrote in 1914, very near.

the end of his life. It is a deep and powerful set of variations on a theme from Mozart's A major piano sonata. This is Colin Davis with the Bavarian Radio Symphony Orchestra. See if this can turn your feelings about Max Reger. Here's the variations and fugue on a theme by Mozart.

0: from 1914. That's the Bavarian Radio Symphony, led by Colin Davis. Music by Max Reger, the Variations and Fugue on a Theme by Mozart. That's our show for today. Thanks for listening. You've been hearing About Time on CBC Music. I'm Tom Allen. News is next, followed by Drive with Rich Turfry. I'll be here tomorrow at the usual time. I do hope I can see you then.
1: From CBC News, The World This Hour, I'm Sarah McMillan. More evacuees in Summerland, BC are now being allowed to return home after a devastating wildfire. Mayor Doug Holmes announcing that this morning on CBC's regional morning show.

0: a break south.
1: We've revoked the evacuation order for the majority of Summerland. An additional 3,380 properties are now able to return to their homes. So that just leaves the order on 530 properties.
0: Holmes says those remaining properties remain on evacuation order because crews are still doing geotechnical work and testing. Officials say 150 structures

0: unless the two nations reach a deal before then. Nearly $28 billion worth of products would be affected, ranging from wine and honey to clothing, electronics, and hockey sticks. In Quebec, the Parti Québécois is promising not to hold a referendum as long as U.S. President Donald Trump is in office, though leader Paul Saint-Pierre Plamondon says he's still committed to consulting Quebecers on independence in a first mandate if elected premier. Jenna Bedoso has that story.
1: Paul Saint-Pierre Plamondon says the unpredictability of the Trump administration would harm the referendum process and the quality of debate on the future of Quebec. The Parti Québécois leader took to social media this morning as he gears up for the provincial election campaign. He says his priorities will be on homelessness and tackling the decline in French and Quebec culture. He also wants to rebuild trust in Quebec institutions and increase Quebecers' purchasing power. He blamed the CAQ government for what he called 8 years of inaction and mismanagement. Plamondon writes, "I believe independence is the only solution for Quebec to realize its full potential." And he's still committed to consulting Quebecers on independence in his first term if elected premier this fall. But he says that won't happen before the end of Donald Trump's second mandate in January 2029. Jennifer Doso, CBC News, Montreal.
0: Meta is on trial in California over accusations it deliberately sought to hook kids on its platforms. The trial is expected to last 6 weeks and could feature testimony from Meta boss Mark Zuckerberg. It could also cost the company hundreds of billions of dollars. James Gooderson explains.
2: Big tech is the new big tobacco, targeting kids and addicting them early.
3: Campaigners outside the courthouse in Oakland, California, as big tech is back in the dock. 29 states representing two-thirds of the U.S. population filed the lawsuit alleging the company violated child privacy laws, using data illegally to train the app's algorithms. In court, California's deputy attorney general said Meta's business model aims to hook the users, harvest their data, and hide the truth from the public. Lisa Pearson campaigns for the group Mothers Against Media Addiction.
2: In the relentless pursuit of profit, these companies have fueled a youth mental health crisis, knowingly putting our kids at risk of social isolation, online exploitation, self-harm, and even suicide.
3: The U.S. states are seeking billions of dollars from the company and sweeping changes to apps to stop infinite scroll and autoplay. Meta, which owns Facebook and Instagram, says it's worked hard to protect teens. James Goodison for CBC News, Washington.
0: The Crown is appealing a rare post-verdict mistrial in Frank Stronach's Toronto sexual assault conviction. The 93-year-old billionaire was found guilty in June on two sexual offenses, which date back decades. Weeks later, a Superior Court justice ordered a mistrial on one of those counts in light of new evidence brought forward by Stronach's defense lawyer. The Crown argues the judge made several mistakes in declaring the mistrial. It's asking the Ontario Court of Appeal to reinstate the conviction. And that is The World This Hour. For CBC News, I'm Sarah McMillan.
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9: All right, from Blue Mountains, Australia. This is Julia Jacklin, who will be playing in Toronto on November 15th. This is a new one called Get Away From Me.

That's Julia Jacklin. Get away from me. You're listening to CBC Music. How you doing? I'm Rich Turfry. I'm here till 6 o'clock. Let's hang out. I'll play some records for you. Tell you some good stories. Coming up in just a few minutes, I have a story for you about David Byrne of Talking Heads fame that I have very mixed feelings about. Stick around for that. Right now, I'm going to play one for you from Lorraine, originally from Bowen Island, British Columbia, now based in Montreal. She has toured with some big names like William Prince, Jeff Tweedy, Andy Schaaf, Orville Peck. Check this one out. It's Lorraine with Golden California.

the Black Keys with Beautiful People. Now, I don't know how I feel about this next story, to be honest. On one hand, it's cool. David Byrne of Talking Heads fame has shared a playlist of his favorite songs to listen to during a particular activity, and it includes a song by one of our big favorites around here, Alison Russell. But here's the thing. The activity in question is riding a bike, and I don't love the idea of anyone wearing headphones while riding a bike. Rocking the Bluetooth speaker is maybe a bit obnoxious, but it's probably a little bit safer. You're so vulnerable on a bike, especially if you're riding in the city. And if you basically cut off one of your senses, like your hearing, you're that much more vulnerable. I bike every day, and my ears have saved me countless times. So I'm not going to recommend listening to music while biking, but if you can listen in another context, Mr. Byrne's playlist is definitely worth checking out. Lots of great stuff on there. And this is the song that is included by Alison Russell. Here's Demons.

That's award-winning singer-songwriter I, that's spelled A-H-I, with Where I'm Coming From. 2026 is Madjai Merlin's year, let me tell you. Now, the artist from Saint-Lazare, Quebec, didn't just come out of nowhere. She released her first EP back in 2019, but man, oh man, it exploded in 2026. She released her debut album and landed a role in the critically acclaimed movie Mile End Kicks, one of the coolest movies of the year. You're going to want to see her when she plays in Toronto on October 14th at Adelaide Hall. Get your tickets now. This is Madjai Merlin with Whip.

Stormzy with 24 Hours. So I had to do a little investigative work, and I think I succeeded in my goal. I mentioned a while back that I saw an interview with Kevin Drew of Broken Social Scene, and he mentioned Hannah Georges as if she was a member of the band. And I thought, whoa, really? And then when the Remember the Humans album came out, I saw a post from Hannah on Facebook saying something along the lines of, it was a thrill to write a song with them. That sounded to me like it

was a one-off and she wasn't a full-fledged member. But then I saw promo photos of Broken Social Scene on the Arts and Crafts label, and Henna is in the photos. That seemed pretty official. So I did some Googling, and according to what I am seeing, she is now considered a card-carrying member of the band. I don't think that means that she won't still be doing solo stuff, but that is very cool. That's prestige for Henna Georges right there. So how about this one from Henna right now? We'll take you back a few years. This one's called This Is Good.

smoother than sea glass. That's Luna L with Perfect by Design. Okay, so there's an all-woman punk band from Japan called Otoboke Beaver, and they're pretty big. They've opened for the Foo Fighters, and Jack White once named the guitarist of the band one of his favorites. I'm wondering if he might want to retract that endorsement now because she just made a pretty serious mistake during a concert in Osaka. In a moment of, I don't know, excitement, I suppose, she threw her guitar into the crowd and it hit a fan right in the forehead. This fan had to be rushed to hospital to get stitches and treatment for a sprained neck.

She also suffered, quote, significant mental distress. The band has apologized and said it'll never happen again and that they will do everything they can to help that young woman. It's an awful situation. I'm going to play one for you from the Beatles right now. Here's While My Guitar Gently Weeps.

That's the Sheepdoggy Dogs with Keep Out of the Storm, and I'm thinking this party needs a classic from the Postal Service right now. What do you say? Here's Such Great Heights.

0: So hypnotic. It's the Postal Service with such great heights. Guess what? Distant Cousins coming up right after the news. Stick around. 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
1: From CBC News, The World This Hour, I'm Sarah McMillan. There are just a few hours to go before new U.S. tariffs are set to hit hundreds of Canadian goods. Ottawa's negotiating team is hunkered down in Washington, D.C., trying to make a deal before the midnight deadline. Olivia Stefanovich reports.
2: There's a tremendous amount of uncertainty, which businesses hate.
3: While trade negotiations between Canada and the U.S. go down to the wire, Canadian businesses are bracing for a new 50% levy to strike just after midnight, affecting nearly $28 billion worth of exported goods. Charles Alexandre Vinat is the president and CEO of CMI Mulching, a Quebec-based manufacturer of forestry equipment.
2: I think this has the potential to create supply chain disruption and inflation like we've not seen since COVID.
3: Sources with knowledge of the talks tell CBC News sectoral tariffs remain a key sticking point, adding the Americans aren't willing to reduce tariffs on autos, steel, aluminum, and lumber as far as Canada would like. Sources with direct knowledge of the talks say Mark Carney is scheduled to speak with President Donald Trump for a second time this week, later today. Olivia Stefanovich, CBC News, Ottawa.
1: Despite continued difficult wildfire conditions in BC, officials are reporting some progress.

0: the majority of Summerland being able to return home today. This is news that so many people have been waiting for.
1: Officials warn wildfire risk remains very high with little rain in the weather forecast. Meanwhile, more of Canada is burning annually during wildfire season, and this year has been continuing that trend. The federal government has given an update on the damage from this year's season. Corey Correa reports.
2: For the first time, wildfires have destroyed 4 million hectares of Canadian forests for four straight years. Natural Resources Canada confirming 4.1 million hectares have burned across the country so far this year. Eleanor Olszewski is the Minister of Emergency Management and Community Resilience.
3: Wildfire activity really intensified in the month of July, and a lot of communities faced some challenging conditions.
2: Natural Resources Canada says climate change is intensifying the conditions and frequency that can create and feed extreme fire events, such as loss of soil moisture, less precipitation, dry conditions, and higher temperatures.
3: I know that our government will be taking the approach that we need to adapt somewhat from what we were doing in previous years in order to meet those challenges.
2: For the rest of the summer, above normal fire danger is expected for northern regions of the country. Corey Correa, CBC News, Vancouver.
1: Ukraine's former defense minister is calling for wartime elections in a defiant video address posted online. Mykhailo Fedorov lashed out at wartime corruption and said Ukraine had a governance crisis. The popular minister was recently dismissed by President Volodymyr Zelensky, a move that outraged many in Ukraine. Ukraine's law prohibits holding elections during wartime, but Fedorov says the war could last several more years and Ukraine cannot allow Russia to hold its democracy hostage. A federal court in California has been hearing opening arguments today in a major case against social media giant Meta. Attorneys general from four states are arguing the company purposely designed its apps to be addictive for children and illegally harvested their data. More than two dozen other states are also involved in the lawsuit. Meta says it is proud of its protections for underage users and looks forward to making that case in court. Meta could face damages totaling hundreds of billions of dollars. And that is The World This Hour. For CBC News, I'm Sarah McMillan.
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8: 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We heard from CBC Music listener Dave, who first of all suggests we take a quick listen to this one from Dexy's Midnight Runners. Just to set the stage, it's called One of These Things. Let's rock it.

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1: All right, so that song set off some bells for Dave. It's certainly setting off bells for me. Is it setting off bells for you? Dave's note reads, compare Werewolves of London by Warren Zevon to one of these things by Dexy's Midnight Runners. The similarity is immediately obvious, not subtle. So check this one out. See if you agree with Dave. Could be a distant cousin of that song by Dexy's Midnight Runners you just heard. It is Warren Zevon with the classic Werewolves of London.

Distant Cousins on CBC Music. If you know two songs that bear a certain family resemblance, email us drive@cbc.ca.

One of the biggest names out of the UK in recent years, that's Sam Fender with The Treadmill. Ruth B. from Edmonton is up next, and she must be very excited right now because her new album is coming out at the end of the week. We've been waiting for a while. In fact, she said this new song was 2 or 3 years in the making. Check it out. Brand new music from Ruth B. Here's Best Days.

That's Billy Ann with a new one called Otis. And speaking of new music, a few weeks back, Orville Peck posted on Instagram, to much excitement, the announcement that a new album called Mule, his fourth studio album, will be coming out on September 18th. And then he offered up a little preview in the form of the song I will play for you right now, the latest from Orville Peck. Here's Too Little, Too Late.

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1: Teaming up with Hozier, that's Mumford & Sons with Rubber Band Man. So here's the thing, we're going to be doing a Tragically Hip deep dive on Friday, but we don't know which album yet because we're leaving that up to you. We're looking for your input on this. We're asking, what is your favorite Tragically Hip album and why? Let us know at drive@cbc.ca. The album that gets the most shout-outs will get the deep dive treatment. Up for your consideration, how about the classic album Up to Here, which includes big hits like this one. It's the classic New Orleans Is Sinking.
0: All right.

originally from the Baltimore area. That's snail mail with Dead End. So it is all happening for Olivia Rodrigo. The new album, You Seem Pretty Sad for a Girl So in Love, is at number 3 on the Billboard 200. That's the album chart. And she has 2 songs in the top 20. No songs in the top 10 as of yet. Top 10 is still being dominated by Ella Langley. But this is one of those songs in the top 20. This is Olivia Rodrigo with Stupid Song.

Nice. That's Cola with Gucci. Working as a full-time touring musician takes a toll in many ways, not the least of which on your body. It's a hard thing to do for years on end, which is what makes a band like the Rolling Stones such a marvel. Brandon Flowers of the Killers can't even wrap his head around it based on his own experiences. He's all beat up and worn out, and he says he's considering quitting and easing into a more peaceful life. He says he looks at the Stones and wonders where a guy like Mick Jagger finds the energy and will to get up on stage night after night after what? Well, over 60 years? It's bananas. The Killers have been at it for 25 years now. If they stopped tomorrow, no one would say it wasn't a great run. I'll play one of their best-known songs for you right now. Here's the classic, Mr. Brightside.

That's Mars Aspen with Spilled Milk. Ray is up next. So what's going on? I just did some Googling to see what the latest news is, and all anyone's talking about is Michael B. Jordan. Are they dating? What is going on? They were recently spotted having fun at a theme park together, going on roller coasters and whatnot. I'll play one for you from Ray right now. Here's Skin and Bones.

0: One of my favorite Nelly Furtado songs. A contender for number one, even. That's Turn Off the Lights. So let's take five, get caught up in what's happening in the news, and then we'll get right back to it with more jams. You're listening to CBC Music.
1: From CBC News, The World This Hour, I'm Sarah McMillan. There are just a few hours to go before new U.S. tariffs are set to hit hundreds of Canadian goods. Ottawa's negotiating team is hunkering down in Washington, D.C., trying to make a deal before the midnight deadline. Olivia Stefanovich reports.
2: There's a tremendous amount of uncertainty, which businesses hate.
3: While trade negotiations between Canada and the U.S. go down to the wire, Canadian businesses are bracing for a new 50% levy to strike just after midnight, affecting nearly $28 billion worth of exported goods. Charles Alexandre Vinat is the president and CEO of CMI Mulching, a Quebec-based manufacturer of forestry equipment.
2: I think this has the potential to create supply chain disruption and inflation like we've not seen since COVID.
3: Sources with knowledge of the talks tell CBC News sectoral tariffs remain a key sticking point, adding the Americans aren't willing to reduce tariffs on autos, steel, aluminum, and lumber as far as Canada would like. The Prime Minister's office says Mark Carney spoke to President Donald Trump again this afternoon about the ongoing negotiations. Olivia Stefanovich, CBC News, Ottawa.
1: In Quebec, the Parti Québécois is promising not to hold a referendum as long as U.S. President Donald Trump is in office, though leader Paul Saint-Pierre Plamondon says he is still committed to consulting Quebecers on independence in a first mandate if elected premier. Jenna Bedoso has that story.
4: Paul Saint-Pierre Plamondon says the unpredictability of the Trump administration would harm the referendum process and the quality of debate on the future of Quebec. The Parti Québécois leader

Leader took to social media this morning as he gears up for the provincial election campaign. He says his priorities will be on homelessness and tackling the decline in French and Quebec culture. He also wants to rebuild trust in Quebec institutions and increase Quebecers' purchasing power. He blamed the CAQ government for what he called 8 years of inaction and mismanagement. Plamondon writes, "I believe independence is the only solution for Quebec to realize its full potential." And he's still committed to

0: 6 weeks and could feature testimony from Meta boss Mark Zuckerberg. It could also cost the company hundreds of billions of dollars. James Gooderson explains.
1: Big tech is the new big tobacco, targeting kids and addicting them early.
2: Campaigners outside the courthouse in Oakland, California, as big tech is back in the dock. 29 states representing two-thirds of the U.S. population filed the lawsuit alleging the company violated child privacy laws, using data illegally to train the app's algorithms. In court, California's deputy attorney general said Meta's business model aims to hook the users, harvest their data, and hide the truth from the public. Lisa Pearson campaigns for the group Mothers Against Media Addiction.
1: In the relentless pursuit of profit, these companies have fueled a youth mental health crisis, knowingly putting our kids at risk of social isolation, online exploitation, self-harm, and even suicide.
2: The U.S. states are seeking billions of dollars from the company and sweeping changes to apps to stop infinite scroll and autoplay. Meta, which owns Facebook and Instagram, says it's worked hard to protect teens. James Gooderson for CBC News, Washington.
0: OpenAI is launching a new version of ChatGPT designed for teenagers aged 13 to 17. It will include content restrictions around suicide, self-harm, and romantic or sexual topics. The company says the new version will also provide homework support designed to help students learn rather than freely giving out answers or writing assignments itself. OpenAI says its goal is to guide teens toward healthy AI use in an age-appropriate environment. And that is your World This Hour. For CBC News, I'm Sarah McMillan.
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5: 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Express.

That's Nada from Vancouver. You just heard Guard Down. Coming up in just a few minutes, you're going to hear the story behind an unlikely hit by Frank Zappa. That's coming up. Stick around. But first, I want to talk a little bit about lights because there are some Canadian dates coming up right around the corner. She will be performing in Toronto on August 22nd. That's in just a few days. Oshawa on the 26th. Hamilton on the 28th. Get your tickets. Here is Lights with Learning to Let Go.

0: rearview mirror, looking back. Amazing stories about a great song from the good old days. You would think that scoring a top 40 hit would be the best thing that could happen to a musician, especially if that song featured a contribution from a member of your family. Not so for the legendary Frank Zappa and his daughter Moon. As a kid, Moon constantly sought the attention of her workaholic father. One fateful night when she was 14 years old, the moment she yearned for finally came. In the wee hours of the morning, her father woke her from her sleep with the magic words, "We're gonna record a song." It was all over in a matter of minutes. Together, Frank and Moon recorded a song called Valley Girl, which satirizes the lifestyle of teenage girls growing up in the suburbs of Los Angeles. With minimal direction from her dad, Moon supplied the mostly improvised spoken lyrics of the song's verses, which incorporate so-called Val speak, slang and phrases commonly used by California kids in the 80s.
1: Well, like, okay, take this house over here, for example. You notice it's got like a little picket fence. It's so cute, there's like vines growing over everything. I don't know if the flowers are called, like, they're so awesome.
0: Valley Girl was a major departure for Frank Zappa, one of the most subversive and challenging musicians of all time. An artist known for his disdain of all things mainstream had recorded, heaven forbid, a pop song. Although there was no intention to release the song as a single, influential Los Angeles radio station K-Rock started playing it, and it caught on like wildfire. The song cracked the top 40 of the Billboard Hot 100 and became a cultural phenomenon. It even inspired a movie, also called Valley Girl, which came out a year later.
2: Julie's cool. Randy's hot. She's from the Valley. He's not. Valley Girl.
0: Frank Zappa was horrified. He tried to halt the popularity of the song and it spread to radio stations far and wide for fear that it would undermine his significant musical legacy and that he'd be remembered as a one-hit wonder novelty act. It didn't work out so well for Moon Zappa either. She got a taste of fame, but wasn't able to parlay it into a career as she hoped. She received no royalty money from the Valley Girl song, and things didn't improve at home, living with neglectful and abusive parents. Years later, she described her mother as her first bully. In a 2024 interview with Mojo magazine, she said, quote, "I'm still healing that wound. I was having a totally different experience.

audience than those who enjoyed the record. It's a shame I wasn't celebrated at home for having a talent and a gift. I would like to be able to enjoy that song. An unlikely hit with a dark cloud hanging over it. This is Valley Girl by Frank and Moon Zappa on Rearview Mirror.

Frank Zappa and his daughter Moon Unit. That's the classic Valley Girl. Got a new one for you from Leon Bridges queued up next. This one was produced by the guys from UK band Jungle. And Leon says that this one is for anyone feeling burned out, and it's an antidote to the anxiety we live in today. Here's Light the Way.

from Chicago, Illinois. That's Lupe Fiasco with Samurai. You know, I'm always a bit surprised when I hear that a musician is a big sports fan, because the old cliche is jocks versus the geeks, and the musicians are usually team geek. But of course, that is a cliche. And the fact is, Maggie Rogers is a huge sports fan. This summer, she's been spotted in the crowd at a bunch of big sporting events like Wimbledon and the NBA Finals. She recently revealed that going out to games has given her inspiration for a new album. I'm very interested to hear what that's going to sound like. Perhaps we can look forward to hearing that in 2027. Right now, I'll play one for you from Maggie Rogers. Take you back a few years on this one. It's called Alaska.

song about transactional relationships. That's Valley from Toronto with Vending Machine. So one of the biggest bands in the world is BTS, and get a load of this. J-Hope and RM from BTS recently attended Drake's Toronto concert. How do you like that? From the album Maid of Honor, this is Drake with Road Trips.

That's Alicia Moffitt with Lay Your Light. So we recently did a deep dive on Wolf Parade's classic album, Apologies to the Queen Mary. It was pretty great. I was lucky enough to speak to Dan Bechner, and he gave me a bunch of great stories. He told me that the band used to mess with the folks at Sub Pop, their record label. And as Dan put it, they would do everything but what they asked them to do. And that this song specifically is one of the songs that they wrote just to mess with the label. I don't think anyone's complaining, though, because this song is now considered a classic. This is Wolf Parade with I'll Believe in Anything.

Arkells from Hamilton teaming up with LA band Group Love. You just heard Ride. That brings us to the end of the line. Time to take the old off-ramp. A number of years ago, I was in China, and while I was there, I was asking around what is the hottest band in China right now. And this is the band that all the young people mentioned to me. Check them out. This is the Retros with TV Show.

0: very awesome. One of the biggest bands out of China, that's the Retros with TV Show. Frequencies with Errol Nazareth is coming up next. Errol brings you musical storytelling from cultures and communities across Canada and the globe. Stay tuned for a great hour of radio. My name is Rich Turfry.
1: From CBC News, the world this hour, I'm Sarah McMillan. The Prime Minister's office says Mark Carney and U.S. President Donald Trump spoke again today as trade talks between the two countries are coming down to the wire. 50% tariffs on a swath of goods will take effect at midnight unless Canada and the U.S. reach a deal. As Sarah Levitt reports, Canadian businesses are bracing.
2: We can't really make our decisions based off one political deadline.
3: Rahim Malou says he's getting tariff fatigue, but that he can't deny the ongoing negotiations and back and forths are hurting his bottom line. He's the managing director and owner of Conquest Steel.
2: It creates a very unpredictable business climate.
3: In the midst of ongoing negotiations, the midnight deadline, which will add new tariffs to already existing ones, looms, targeting nearly $28 billion worth of exported goods ranging from wine and honey to clothing, electronics, and hockey sticks. And while the auto, steel, and aluminum sectors won't be hit by the new tariffs, businesses are keeping watch, hoping negotiations lead to changes in existing tariffs on their sectors. A source briefed on trade talks confirms that auto remains a sticking point, though, with Prime Minister Mark Carney describing the talks as delicate and intense. Sarah Levitt, CBC News, Montreal.
1: Good news today for thousands of people in Summerland, British Columbia, after that devastating wildfire. The district mayor says evacuation orders for close to 3,400 properties have been downgraded to evacuation alerts, and the residents can begin moving back home. Geotechnical experts still have to assess nearby hillsides because of concern about possible debris flows. Officials say 150 structures were lost due to the Bald Range wildfire. Thousands of residents were forced out of their homes more than a week ago. Meanwhile, more of Canada is burning annually during wildfire season, and this year has been continuing that trend. The federal government has given an update on the damage from this year's season. Corey Correa reports.
4: For the first time, wildfires have destroyed 4 million hectares of Canadian forests for four straight years. Natural Resources Canada confirming 4.1 million hectares have burned across the country so far this year. Eleanor Olszewski is the Minister of Emergency Management and Community Resilience.
5: Wildfire activity really intensified in the month of July, and a lot of communities faced some challenging conditions.
4: Natural Resources Canada says climate change is intensifying the conditions and frequency that can create and feed extreme fire events, such as loss of soil moisture, less precipitation, dry conditions, and higher temperatures.
5: I know that our government will be taking the approach that we need to adapt somewhat from what we were doing in previous years in order to meet those challenges.
4: For the rest of the summer, above normal fire

0: popular minister was recently dismissed by President Volodymyr Zelensky, a move that outraged many in Ukraine. Ukraine's law prohibits holding elections during wartime, but Fedorov says the war could last several more years, and Ukraine cannot allow Russia to hold its democracy hostage. Harvard University has agreed to pay $53 million to resolve lawsuits related to mishandling of bodies donated to its medical school. The lawsuits from dozens of relatives follow the 2023 arrest of the former manager of the school's morgue. He was sentenced to 8 years in prison for stealing and selling organs and other parts of cadavers and selling them on the black market. In a statement to the school community yesterday, Harvard officials called the conduct despicable, abhorrent, and a flagrant betrayal of our values as a medical community. And that is your World This Hour. For CBC News, I'm Sarah McMillan.
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6: Hi, I'm Errol Nazareth, and you're listening to Frequencies, a show for the musically curious, where you'll discover grooves and rhythms from every corner of Canada and the world. It's August, and if you needed reminding, it's summer's last stand. I know. But hey, it's time to get out there and chill on your deck, or hop in the hammock, or lie in the park before the leaves start to fall, and well, you know what comes after that. Of course, nothing complements an afternoon or evening of idleness better than music. We're titling today's show, The Lazy Days of August, and you'll hear music from a beatmaker that's perfect for long, late-night drives to nowhere. A bossa nova track that's been covered by everyone from a Lebanese diva to a South African icon. A string-soaked track by a group whose founder went to Colombia to buy records, but loved the country so much, he moved there. All that and more. Welcome to Frequencies. The baobab tree in sub-Saharan Africa is called the Tree of Life, and for good reason. For hundreds of years, the strange-looking tree has provided food, water, clothing, and medicine. It even served as a burial site for the traveling storytellers and musicians known as griots. Senegal's orchestra Baobab won't around as long as the Tree of Life, but for more than 50 years now, their sultry mix of African and Cuban styles provides the perfect soundtrack for, well, the lazy, hazy days of summer. Let's get lost in this one.

Oh, yeah. You blissed out yet? You pass out in your hammock yet? That was Orchestra Baobab, the band named themselves after a club in Senegal's capital that took its name from the baobab tree. And if you're wondering how Cuban music made its way into the band's sound, Afro-Cuban music started becoming popular throughout West Africa from the 40s, thanks to sailors and travelers who brought the music with them. Mania de Carnaval became one of the first bossa nova compositions to gain popularity outside Brazil. And it's been covered by a ton of artists, including Frank Sinatra, South African trumpeter Hugh Masekela, and Lebanese legend Fairuz. Ana Luiz Ramos is a Brazilian singer based in St. John's who covers the song. Here now is her version.

Yes, indeed. Ana Luis Ramos with Mania G Carnaval. Okay, listen to this album review from the New York Times. Mambo Sinuendo creates a time-warped Neverland where unhurried melodies hover above subtly swaying Cuban rhythms as the two guitar masters trade slides and twangs with a droll sense of romance. The two guitar masters are Manuel Galban and Ray Cuda. Cuda says he and Galban felt the world needed to hear a Cuban electric guitar band that reinterpreted the atmosphere of the 50s with beauty, agility, and simplicity. So they cut Mambo Sinuendo and they won a Grammy for it. From it, this is Drume Negrita.

soundtrack for sashing across the kitchen floor to get more snacks and something to drink before you rush back out into that hammock or your deck. Ry Cooder and Manuel Galban with the track of their album Mambo Sinuendo. I'm Errol Nasbeth. You're tuned to Frequencies on CBC Music, CBC Radio 1 and Sirius XM. We're in the middle of August. Many of the days are hot and hazy, and we've got songs for you that are perfect for chilling. Sitting on the porch, lying in the park, swimming at the lake, doing whatever it is that you do to just kick back. If you like what you're hearing and would like to hear again, the show is available on demand for 1 year on the CBC Listen app. British producer Quantic went to Colombia to look for cumbia records, but he discovered a sound that he loved so much that he moved there. In Cali, Quantic heard music from coastal Afro-Colombian villages, and after moving there, he began collaborating with several Latin musicians. One of the bands he put together is called Combo Barbaro, which translates to Group of Barbarians. Quantic says he wanted to take a break from sampling and to form a band that plays a combination of funk, Latin, and more symphonic sounds. This is one of the most symphonic tracks on the record. It's called The Dreaming Mind, Part 1.

dreaming mind, songs that complement that vibe. That's what today's show is all about. We just heard The Dreaming Mind Part 1 by Quantic and his combo Barbaro. We had to include a roots reggae song on our Lazy Days of August show.

0: This one's from Temi Oyedili, a musician from Lagos who sings in Yoruba. She was recovering from a car accident when English reggae producer Adrian Sherwood invited her to contribute a song to an album that features women singers from around the world. Temi says, "I had some cracked ribs and wounds, but was getting better. I couldn't help but write a song of thanks." Here's Temi telling us more about the song, "I Dupe," which means Thanksgiving.
1: The song "I Dupe" is a kind of mashup of three Yoruba traditional worship songs, which I heard old folks sing in church as a young child, as well as my own additional lyrics, which was inspired by an automobile accident I survived. It's a song of thanksgiving, of deliverance from mishap, tragedy, and hard times. And the word "I Dupe" means thank you, or I'm giving thanks.

we want a dub version of that track. I Do Pay by Temi Oyedele. Her song is on an album called Adrian Sherwood Presents Dub No Frontiers. So many ancient cultures have music styles that are all about love and longing. There are ghazals in India, morunas in Cape Verde, and tizita, a ballad form of Ethiopian music that deals with those same themes. Mulatu Astatke, yes, the great Mulatu Astatke, is one of the inventors of Ethio Jazz, and he gives this sound a nod on a reflective, mesmerizing piece called Tizita Nostalgia.

Gazeta by Mulatu Astake. That track is on a compilation titled Ethiopique Volume 4. And if you want to learn more about Ethiopian jazz, there are currently 30 albums in that Ethiopic series. Once you get one, watch out. You might want to get all 30. Astake's music was also featured in Jim Jarmusch's movie, Broken Flowers. The lockdowns gave many of us the opportunity to reflect and to reset how we live and work. Recalibrate is a word that we heard often during that time. The Guelph-based producer Echo Deck says he chose to call his latest album Recalibrate because he wanted to put something joyful into the world to escape the doom and gloom news cycle. Recalibrate features artists from India, Trinidad, Mali, and this singer from Iran.

Sweet. Soul Garden, featuring the voice of Iranian singer Masa Vadat. It's on Ekodec's latest album, Recalibrate. Shealia's voice grabbed our ears when we first heard it on several bumping tracks by Kate Renata. But we're also big fans of the French Djiboutian singer's chill, down-tempo songs. Shealia says, I like music that sounds timeless, trying to write songs that I'm going to still love in 10 years. Here now is Irrational.

Shailia with Irrational. She says, it's about that irrational phase when you're in love and it's kind of toxic, but we like it until we don't. Leah has been teasing new music on her Instagram. We're looking forward to more tunage from her. Summer is the perfect time for long drives to nowhere. Long Drives to Nowhere is the title of beatmaker Eloquence's latest album, and the entire record is a soundtrack for doing just that. He tells us that when he makes beats, he normally picks up the sample and builds a song around it. When working on the song you're going to hear, Eloquent flipped the script. He says, this time, I worked everything else out first and then found the sample to finish the song. Normally, it's tougher to do that last, but it felt like it was meant to be. Here now is that track. This is Fairy Tales featuring Melina.

0: Eloquent with Fairy Tales featuring Melina. It's on his album Long Drives to Nowhere. I'm Errol Nazareth. You listen to Frequencies on CBC Music, CBC Radio 1 and SiriusXM. This week, music perfect for the lazy days of August. We hope you're finding some time to enjoy the hot summer days and nights before, well, you know what's coming. A reminder that the show is available on demand on the CBC Listen app. Like most of the songs you've heard on today's show, Stephen Fernandez's music is a refuge from the rat race. He goes by the name Kampala Social Club, and he makes ambient, blitzed-out soundscapes that became really popular among the anxious and sleep-deprived during the pandemic. He says his music complements mindfulness and meditation. Practices, he says, are becoming more important to him as he gets older. Here's Steve talking about his track, Spaces.
1: Yeah, that's the first song on the EP for Kampala Social Club. And it sets the tone for the remainder of music that comes in this idea, this body of work. I think I was thinking about the words of Claude Debussy, and he talked about music being the spaces in between notes, which actually I heard that quote or that idea first from Miles Davis, but it goes back much before him, that idea. I imagine, what would music be like if you played less, which is a challenge for me. I always feel like I have to fill spaces. I always have to be saying something, doing something, thinking something. So this is the attempt to leave less on the page than more.

Music is the silence between notes. I love that quote. Put that on a t-shirt and I'll wear it. We heard Spaces by Kampala Social Club. We're signing off with a track by Rack Attack, a tabla-soaked, beat-induced female-fronted collective. Cupertino is the name of the piece, which the group describes as music used to link breath to movement during a yoga practice. Massive Attack vibes.

Massive Attack vibes there with sitar and tabla. Love that track. Rock Attack with Cupertino. Cupertino is a suburb of San Francisco, and that's where the song was created. The group's tabla player, Anita Katakar, recalls that day as being absolutely hot and sultry and says, this song had that feeling of moving slowly towards the heat. Well, we hope the music you heard on the last hour helped you to move a bit slower, catch your breath, or perhaps melt away the stress. And that's it for our Lazy Days of August show. Frequency.

0: This is heard on CBC Music, CBC Radio 1 and SiriusXM across North America. Our playlists are on CBC Music and also on my Twitter feed. Big shouts as always to my tech director and producer, Ruben Mann, and thank you for tuning in. I'm Errol Nazareth, inviting you to join me next week for another hour of music and stories from here, there and everywhere. 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